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Gotta get a bold bus down to the city. I-95 is the road to the party. NYC's where you'll find me. Crammed in the back near the bathroom stall. Traffic jam at the Lincoln Tunnel. No prob, cause I'm almost there. The night is young, so

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Drop your head, I'm pushing myself to the edge. 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Been testing myself by the worst. I've been pushing my mind to the most. I've been loving the people around me. But I'm so proud.

0: Iggy.
1: Hey.
0: Hey, thanks so much for having me by.
1: No problem.
0: I hope now is a good time for an overwhelming 73-question interview.
1: I'm free, it is.
0: All right, what's the first thing you thought of this morning?
1: That I was starving.
0: What's your favorite animal?
1: Dogs.
0: What's your favorite animal that does not exist?
1: I love unicorns.
0: What's your favorite lyric?
1: I don't have one.
0: Where do you write down your lyrics?
1: Always on my iPhone.
0: What's the most badass thing about Australia?
1: Sharks.
0: What's the most Australian thing you can possibly say?
1: It is the sports chant, Aussie, Aussie, Aussie, oi, oi, oi.
0: What's the most American thing ever?
1: McDonald's.
0: What's the best part of living in LA?
1: I think the fabulous weather.
0: Well, that's a beautiful view of LA.
1: It is, isn't it?
0: What's the most beautiful thing in the world?
1: I think just being happy with your life.
0: Other than one of your music videos, what's the best music video in the world?
1: The best music video in the world is Bombs Over Baghdad.
0: What's your favorite exercise?
1: My favorite exercise, I love to play team sports, any kind of team sport.
0: Favorite food?
1: Tacos.
0: Favorite color?
1: Purple.
0: Favorite curse word?
1: F**k.
0: Please tell me what's more fancy, Gucci or Prada?
1: Prada at the moment.
0: LA or Tokyo?
1: I've never been to Tokyo.
0: Diamonds or pearls?
1: Diamonds.
0: Kittens or puppies?
1: Puppies.
0: Rotisserie chicken or macaroni and cheese?
1: Chicken before anything.
0: Iggy, if you weren't a performer, what would you do instead?
1: I would love to just create anything else of my own, a business or a company or brand.
0: If you had one superpower, what would it be?
1: Probably to be invisible.
0: If you could assemble a hip-hop festival, who would headline?
1: Missy Elliott, I love her.
0: If you could meet Tupac, what would you ask him?
1: I'd ask him exactly in every detail what happened the night that he passed away.
0: Interesting.
2: Hey, Iggy.
1: Yep.
2: What's the greatest interview question you've ever been asked?
1: The greatest, I think, was to tell them what the most stupid interview question I've ever been asked was. Mm.
2: They're ready for you in the studio.
1: All right, cool.
0: Iggy, what's the stupidest interview question you've ever been asked?
1: What it's like to be a female in hip-hop.
0: What's the most important website?
1: Twitter.
0: What's the best hashtag?
1: I love the hashtag bulldogs on Instagram.
0: Who's the last person you tweeted?
1: I don't remember.
0: What's a song you wish you had written?
1: I wish that I had written.

0: Celebrity, were you shocked to find out I was a fan of you?
1: The most shocking fan I have is Jessica Alba.
0: What would you bring on a one-way trip to Mars?
1: A one-way trip to Mars? Maybe a handheld Nintendo, something to keep me busy.
0: All right, so where'd you get this thing over here?
1: I got it from Beverly Hills. Where else?
0: Obviously, Beverly Hills.
1: Obviously.
0: What's your favorite song of all time?
1: My favorite song of all time is Tupac, Baby Don't Cry. It made me fall in love with rap music.
0: Oh, nice dogs over there.
1: I know, they're mine, little bad dogs.
0: What's your craziest fan moment?
1: My craziest fan moment? Just anytime someone cries about meeting me, I think that's particularly insane.
2: What's one skill you wish you had?
1: I wish that I could sing like Mariah Carey. That would be amazing.
2: How adorable is that dog
1: right there? I know,
2: there
1: she is.
2: Any pre-performance rituals?
1: I don't have many rituals, none for getting ready.
2: Any post-performance rituals?
1: Maybe just taking off my makeup.
2: What's your songwriting process like?
1: I definitely ask for a lot of people's opinions on what I've written.
2: What's the best first date idea?
1: Best first date, I think, just something wacky and spontaneous.
2: When would you fall for Nick, aka Swaggy P?
1: What made me fall for Nick is that he's completely wacky and spontaneous and insane.
3: All right, here's a little clip from our last session.
1: All right, cool.
2: All right, so what do you think of this?
1: I'm not so sure at the moment.
4: Can you record the following five answers into that microphone?
1: Okay.
4: What's one legendary person you'd love to have tea with?
5: I would love to meet Keith Richards.
4: What was the last movie you saw?
5: I saw American Sniper.
4: What TV show would you make a cameo on?
5: Game of Thrones, for sure.
4: Favorite movie of all time?
5: Favorite movie of all time? Anything by Quentin Tarantino.
4: What's the coolest thing on your concert rider?
5: It's very lame and boring. Vanilla candles.
4: Vanilla candles. What's the most tired word or phrase in hip-hop?
1: I'm very sick of hearing on fleek.
4: What's one album people would be surprised to know you own?
1: Probably would be surprised to hear I own a Field Mob album.
4: Which musical artist has influenced you the most?
1: For female rappers, Missy Elliott all the way.
4: Best fashion trend of all time?
1: Best fashion trend of all time would be platform sneakers, because it's the most ridiculous fashion trend of all time.
4: If you could raid one woman's closet, who would it be?
1: Easily Gwen Stefani. I love her.
4: You wear one item of clothing for the rest of your life, what would it be?
1: A pair of pants that make me look skinny.
4: Can you describe the perfect shoe?
1: The perfect shoe is just a sleek and simple high heel, something sexy, but if they could find a way to make it comfortable, I'd love that too.
4: All right, now, Iggy, follow me on this one. If your stage name was your favorite Disney character plus the name of your elementary school you went to, what would your stage name be?
1: My stage name would be Ariel Mullumbimby. Yeah.
4: All right, what's one word you would scream before doing a cannonball in this pool?
1: I think you have to scream cannonball. That's the rules.
4: That is the rules. Now, seriously, what's being famous like?
1: I think it's a total mess, but it's awesome.
4: What's dealing with the press like?
1: It's like talking to a serial killer that's extremely charismatic.
4: What's the craziest rumor you've heard of yourself?
1: That I used to be a man named Corey who had a sex change.
4: What is the biggest misconception about you?
1: I think people think that I think that I'm the shit, and I'm actually super critical of myself.
4: You know, we did this with Reese Witherspoon. She said her hip-hop name would be Little Spoon. How do you feel about that?
1: I want to know how she came up with the name. It's very interesting.
4: What's been your favorite moment on stage?
1: When my dancer took a forward roll down a flight of stairs and got back up and kept dancing.
4: Worst moment on stage?
1: When I took a tumble down a flight of stairs and stayed down the flight of stairs.
4: Best advice you've ever received?
1: To be thankful for the people that help you get to where you're going.
4: Advice for any girl who wants to sing?
1: Seek a second opinion before you show your friends.
4: What's the bravest thing you've ever done?
1: Skydiving.
4: What do you want to say to yourself at age 30?
1: That I hope I've found a life out of being a rap star. It's important to have a home life.
4: If you were a Spice Girl, what would your spice be?
1: It would be Sassy Spice.
4: All right, last question, Iggy.
1: Okay.
4: Do you think I can take the car in that driveway for a spin?
1: The Ferrari?
4: It's so on fleek.
1: Okay. You can take it if you get a wash.
4: Okay, cool.
1: All right.
4: Got it.
1: It's
4: Let
1: a
4: know
1: deal.
4: Where.
1: A very short journey.
4: And it's done.
1: All right,
4: here you go. Awesome. Thanks so much.
1: You're welcome. For more 73 questions, subscribe to the Vogue channel.

0: Hey there.
1: Hey.
0: I'm here to interview your daughter.
1: Oh, please, come in. She's okay. Writing in the room.
0: All right, let's do it. I didn't mean to interrupt your practicing.
1: It's all good. How are you?
0: I'm good. I'm so happy to be here. 73 questions.
1: I'm so excited to see you. I've watched so many of these videos. I can't believe you're here. This is so cool.
0: I've watched so many of your videos.
1: Oh, thanks.
0: This is actually happening. All right, let's do it.
1: This is happening. Okay.
0: So what do you play right now?
1: Oh, I was just playing some chord progressions to see if I can come up with any, cool song idea.
0: It's the next hit.
1: I didn't really come up with anything good, but...
0: Okay. Do you have to be in a certain mood to write?
1: I think there just has to be some kind of inner storm. You gotta be feeling something.
0: And what is the writing process like?
1: Well, I usually have my laptop here, and I'll just kind of, write a lyric. Let's say I was like, your lips are like pink flowers. And I would write, your lips are like pink flowers, lyrics. And then I would kind of... I'll find, all my lyrics, because they're all saved under the lyrics tag.
0: Cool.
1: And so then I just have... A bunch of those ideas on my laptop.
0: Wow, going digitized.
1: Going digitized, and then I just kind of try and find some chord progression that sounds like what I'm trying
0: cool.
1: to say.
0: How do you know when a song is finished?
1: You just know. It's like falling in love. You just know when you love that person, you know? It's like you can feel when the puzzles fit together and it's perfect and you've captured everything. You've painted everything like a perfect picture, and then you can tell when it's off and you need to work more on it.
0: Do you get more attached to some songs over others?
1: Absolutely.
0: Which ones?
1: On my last album, First Man.
0: Ooh.
1: Yeah.
0: Now, based on your tour and your latest album, Romance, you've been thinking a lot about romance. Is that right?
1: I've always been thinking a lot about romance. I'm definitely a hopeless romantic. I love love.
0: Do you think you have to be in love to write good love songs?
1: Not necessarily, but I think when you're in love, the detail that you get in the songs is just, nobody can make that up in their imagination, you know, the way the person's shirt smelled, the expression on their face, you know, the way the sky looked that night. It's like those details have to come from real life.
0: Now, speaking of romance, what's the most romantic trait that a guy can have?
1: Kindness. I'm a sucker for just a kind, good man.
0: And what's the most romantic thing that has ever been done for you?
1: A lady never tells.
0: Aw, you got away from that one. So, Camila, obviously your songs are so personal.
1: Yeah.
0: What's the most meaningful song?
1: I definitely First Man, because it's a song I wrote about my dad, and I remember just crying, writing it, picturing his face the whole day.
0: And speaking of that song, I saw your performance at the Grammys.
1: Oh.
0: You killed it.
1: Thanks.
0: And it was so special to see you sing to your dad like that.
1: Thanks, it felt really special.
0: Did he have any idea you were going to do that?
1: He didn't know until the day before. And he was so nervous. We did the red carpet together, and he was, literally slapping himself in the face, taking deep breaths. My dad is he is not like that. So I was I couldn't believe.
0: That's
1: I was
0: so
1: like,
0: sweet.
1: Oh, my God. He was so nervous. My mom and dad are both really camera shy, so I'm surprised my mom's doing this today.
0: How nervous were you before singing to him?
1: I get so nervous before every award show. I get so nervous that after every performance, I get acid reflux so bad that I can't stand up. But honestly, when I saw him sitting there, I was like, oh, man... Nothing else here really matters but me telling my dad how much I love him in front of everybody. This is about him. This isn't even about me or the Grammys or anything, you know?
0: Okay, Camila, why don't you tell us why we're here in the English countryside? Tell the audience.
1: Do you want to know? I am doing a musical remake of Cinderella.
0: Yes,
1: do you actually
0: are.
1: Want to go out there? Because it's really
0: Let's
1: beautiful.
0: Go.
1: Okay.
0: Hey, so you're Cinderella. Clearly you're excited. How are you enjoying this?
1: I'm honestly in love with it. I've fallen in love with it. Anybody that knows me knows my absolute dream is to, make an inspiration playlist full of Disney songs to get ready for work. I mean, how amazing is that? I want to live in that world all the time.
0: Well, now that you're living in this world, can you give me your best British accent?
1: I don't know. What do you think? I mean, I feel like British people would say it's rubbish, but I think I've watched maybe enough Harry Potter to maybe slightly get away with it. I don't know.
0: Regardless of what the Brits say, I think that sounded amazing.
1: Thank you. Good thing I'm not doing a British accent in the movie, otherwise I would get in trouble.
0: Camila, can you tell me something about you that people do not know?
1: Ooh, I can tell you three things. I don't know why I'm still speaking in a British accent. I actually eat a banana with every single meal. It doesn't matter what it is. Doesn't matter if it's pasta, a sandwich, rice and beans, scrambled eggs, pancakes, pizza. Eat bananas with everything. I can only sleep with socks on because I feel like the boogeyman will lick my feet if not. And I had a tic in the third grade where I couldn't stop flaring my nostrils. And that I have never confessed publicly before.
0: Well, I haven't noticed. Don't worry.
1: Oh, well, I don't do it anymore.
0: Okay, can you tell me something not about you that a lot of people don't know?
1: Ooh, I learned this today. Horses sleep standing up.
0: Oh, that is so interesting.
1: Crazy,
0: okay.
1: Right?
0: Let's go outside.
1: Let's go out there after you.
0: Thank you. What's your go-to drink order?
1: Alcoholic or non-alcoholic?
0: Either.
1: Tequila, alcoholically, mm-hmm. And non-alcoholic, honestly, water and sometimes lemonade.
0: All right.
1: I'm feeling crazy.
0: Okay. Go-to dessert order.
1: Chocolate, cake, anything. Chocolate.
0: Podcast or audiobooks?
1: Audiobooks.
0: Instagram or TikTok?
1: TikTok, because there's really funny videos on there.
0: Who's your music icon?
1: Madonna, Michael Jackson, Prince, you know, the undeniable, obvious ones.
0: Do you remember the first song you memorized all the lyrics to?
1: Cinderella by the Cheetah Girls.
0: And who would you say were your earliest inspirations?
1: I was a huge Disney Channel fan. So, you know, when we got cable TV, after we didn't have cable TV, I was like, Disney Channel's the greatest thing ever in the entire world, which it is and was, but you know, Cheetah Girls, High School Musical, Hannah Montana is really the reason that I'm here. I was like in my own Disney Channel movie in my bathroom all the time.
0: We are getting super countryside with bucolic ponds.
1: It's really beautiful, right? That plant is not real. I wish it was. I got here and I was like, I'm pretty sure I'm in Pandora in Avatar. But it is beautiful, right?
0: It is. When did you know that you wanted to be a performer?
1: Honestly, the day that I auditioned for X Factor, because before that was the first time I ever really performed in front of a large group of people. I was so shy, I didn't even perform in front of my family before then. And that was the first time I was like, oh, this is kind of cool. Like, I can do this without passing out.
0: Did it seem like that was your first time?
1: Yeah.
0: What is the hardest part about performing to a live audience?
1: Working through nerves and making nerves your friend and turning them into fuel has been something that I've really learned to do the past few years, because I definitely, like I told you, I still get super, super nervous because I care so much about it. So, like, really getting that under control.
0: How does the vibe of an audience affect your performance?
1: It's everything. I mean, I feel like I've performed in both extremes. I've performed in front of an audience that absolutely did not care about me. And in the beginning, I was like, but then you're like, you know what? I'm going to try and connect with everybody here and just and do my best. But then it's like when I'm performing for my fans on tour that they're like, I feel so much love from them, and they're like singing the lyrics and they're crying, and I'm like, everybody here is my family and we are all one and I love this people.
0: That's so sweet.
1: It's the best, euphoric.
0: What's the most memorable fan interaction that you've ever had in your life?
1: Ooh, recently I was in a meet and greet and I was talking to one of my fans. Her name is Steph. Mm-hmm. She was going through a really bad, painful period of anxiety.
0: Sure.
1: And actually at the time I was going through a really bad period of anxiety too. And we were talking about it and I just remember hugging her and I was crying and we were like, I just felt really, you know, connected with her. And a few months later she told me that she was doing a lot better and now I'm doing a lot better too. And just having an honest conversation about that, I just felt like, you know, it's like one of those moments where I was, you know, really connecting with someone.
0: Well, that's really, really sweet.
1: Wait, can I show you something really cool?
0: Yeah, let's do it.
1: Oh, come here.
0: Okay. Gryffindor or Slytherin?
1: Gryffindor! And I definitely rig all the Harry Potter quizzes to get Gryffindor, even though I know I'm a Hufflepuff.
0: Okay.
1: Hufflepuffs are good, too.
0: Rachel or Phoebe?
1: Phoebe.
0: Selena or Whitney?
1: Selitney. I don't know. I gotta pick both.
0: I heard that you don't curse in front of your audiences. Tell me why.
1: Because my sister's 10 years younger than me, and when I started this, I was 15, and she was 5, and, you know, obviously she's around me when I'm working a lot and singing, was singing my songs, and I just didn't want to, I don't know, I'm just really mindful of her and therefore, like, all my kid audience. It's just a personal choice.
0: What's your favorite curse word anyway?
1: Shit.
0: Okay, what are you going to show me?
1: Do you want to see, look, there's koi fish
0: Where?
1: In this pond.
0: Oh.
1: Did you see them over there?
0: Yeah, right there.
1: Did you know that koi fish live to be 200 years old?
0: You are full of trivia.
1: Especially if you feed them. You want to feed them?
0: Oh my God, this is great.
1: This.
0: I've never done this before.
1: Yeah.
0: I'm a master.
1: One, two, three.
0: Fish feeder. Eat that fish.
1: Oh yeah. Feeding
0: up. Okay. Mila, I heard you were really shy as a child. Is this true?
1: Oh my God, yeah. I would cry when people sang happy birthday to me. I was so overwhelmed. I would go to family parties and get so overwhelmed that I just started crying.
0: Well, you overcame that pretty well.
1: Well, I still kind of do it, but it's I keep it more under control now.
0: What gave you the courage to sing in spite of social anxiety like that?
1: I think it's just because, honestly, it's just what I love to do mm-hmm. most in the world. And I was like, well, if I want to do this, then I need to overcome this. And, yeah. you know, I feel like I have. Like, I think that I'm introverted by nature and can still get a little bit shy sometimes. But I think that's normal.
0: Yep.
1: And something that you could totally, you know, you could totally control.
0: Yeah. Whose work has really, really made a profound impact on you?
1: Ooh, Beyonce. I spent the last whole year before every performance. I would listen to Homecoming, and just watching that documentary, it just felt so meaningful and important and connected to humanity and what's real in the world. And I was just really inspired by her strength.
0: Yeah.
1: And I think that she's incredible.
0: Do you ever read press about yourself?
1: Absolutely not. No. Never. I would never. Nobody could ever make me do that.
0: Why?
1: Because it just hurts. It just, you know, it hurts my soul. And I know that if I want to be happy and if I want to be myself and stay true to myself and true to people, I know that I can't read those things about myself, because how can it not hurt?
0: Yeah.
1: It would hurt everybody and anybody.
0: No, it's true. What's the thing that you're most proud of off stage?
1: The thing that I'm most proud of off stage?
0: Yeah.
1: I think that the most important thing to me is to do the right thing and do the good thing. And I feel like I have a good sense of, like, I think that's the only thing that matters to me in the world. Even if I'm unsuccessful and fail at everything, if I know that I'm, you know, treating people the right way and doing, you know, following kind of my morals, then I feel proud of myself as a person.
0: Now, you've spoken directly to dreamers from the stage.
1: Yeah.
0: What's something you want dreamers and immigrants to hear today?
1: That you are not alone, and that you are supported and heard and seen by a lot of people.
0: And besides that issue, what's a cause that's near and dear to your heart?
1: The earth and climate change and everything that's going on right now, and just being, you know, just what that's going to do in the future generations.
2: Camila, tea's ready.
1: Oh my God, do you want to have some chamomile relaxing delicious tea?
0: Oh my gosh, it's so British of you.
1: I know.
0: You've turned British.
1: Well, actually, English breakfast would be the British thing.
0: Oh, that's right.
1: Of me, but chamomile is kind of my favorite, not going to lie.
0: Okay.
1: Oh my God.
0: What?
1: There's ducks over there, and we're going to feed
0: them. There's a family of ducks.
1: Oh my God. Okay.
0: Oh my gosh.
1: Here's the truth, right? So I came into this house, and they were like, there's ducks every morning, and I've never, ever seen them. I have my duck food ready, and I've never seen them until today. So you're like my good luck charm.
0: I'm so lucky.
1: Oh my God.
0: I'm a lucky duck.
1: Oh my God. We're
0: okay.
1: Lucky ducks.
0: But we're going to keep answering questions.
1: Okay.
0: Kicks or heels?
1: Kicks.
0: Smoky eye or pastel palette? Whoa!
1: Ooh!
0: Oh my God!
1: Oh my God! Thank God I'm not like my grandma, who has an actual fear of birds.
0: Oh my gosh!
1: Oh my God!
0: I did not sign up for
1: this,
0: Camila.
1: They're shy. You want to talk about shy? That they're shy.
0: Okay. Wow.
1: Oh, that was really cool though, huh?
0: That was beautiful.
1: It's kind of magical.
0: Okay. We have to get back to the questions.
1: Okay. Oh, sweating.
0: Oh, me too. dress or pants?
1: Dress.
0: Mini or maxi?
1: Maxi?
0: Okay.
1: Maxi.
0: Leather or lace?
1: Lace.
0: Would you rather swim in a beach, or do you imagine yourself skiing in the Alpines?
1: Honestly, no. I'm from Miami, and even this being outside fully bundled is too cold for me.
0: All right. Whose fashion advice do you listen to before anyone else?
1: My mom's, because she always tells me when I look like a homeless person when I'm leaving the house, and she's like, you cannot do that.
0: Who's your favorite designer?
1: I like Chanel.
0: Which artist's style do you most admire?
1: Rihanna, and I bet even Rihanna would say Rihanna.
0: All right. Do you have any good luck charms?
1: Eugene Fitzherbert, my dog.
0: Ooh, your dog, yes.
1: Yeah.
0: What kind of breed of dog is he?
1: Okay, here's the truth. He's a Pomeranian, and I usually always, always, always like big dogs, but he kind of won my heart.
0: Can I meet him?
1: He's not here. He's in Miami.
0: Ah, what a bummer.
1: I know.
0: Now, it's a very unique name for a dog.
1: Thanks.
0: And Eugene is named after a Disney character.
1: Yes, the prince from Tangled, whose name is Flynn Rider, but secretly his name is Eugene Fitzherbert, and I always want to name my dogs Disney characters.
0: Thank you for clarifying that.
1: Absolutely. Hey, we should get some tea.
0: It's getting cold. Yep. Okay, so besides tea, what other British customs have you become familiar with?
1: Have you ever had a digestive? It's
0: no.
1: Like a really famous British cookie, and it has chocolate on one side.
0: Okay.
1: It's really good. We're going to have that with our tea right now.
0: Right.
1: You dip it. It melts in your mouth. It's incredible. Also, Cadbury's. Hey, Mama. Chocolate.
0: If you insist.
1: Chocolate buttons are really good. Fish and chips dunked in a lot of vinegar. Right. That's what they don't tell you, is that you got to dunk it in vinegars. Nando's with peri-peri sauce. I'm moving here.
0: You are loving it here.
1: I love it.
0: All right, but besides England, what country has the best cuisine?
1: I think Italy. Yeah, I just love to pig out over some Italian food. It's actually one of the most glorious things in the world to me, mm-hmm. personally.
0: And what's on a Camila Cabello curated menu?
1: I would say breakfast, huge breakfast, mm-hmm. pancakes, chilaquiles, all of that stuff. Lunch, Cuban food, rice, plantains, beans. Dinner, huge Italian food, lots of cheese, Mexican, Cuban, Italian, Indian. Those are my favorite foods right now.
0: All right. Now, I notice you're sewing.
1: Yeah, so what? Get it? Just forget I said that. Just edit that out.
0: We're not going to edit that out. Oh, why are you sewing, Camila?
1: It's actually movie prep, and you will know when you see it.
0: Is Cinderella sewing in the movie?
1: I won't say anything else. Oh, you've already gotten a lot out of me.
0: Hear that, blogs?
1: You've gotten 73 pieces of information out of me.
0: All right, so what are you most excited about in this role? Tell me.
1: That Cinderella inspires me. I love living in her magical world where she believes in dreams and she believes in love and she believes in everything good because I want to be like that. I want to be that as much as I can.
0: What do you most have in common with Cinderella?
1: I think just that. I think that we want to see the magic in life and we will relentlessly keep fighting for our dreams.
0: I don't think we have enough mom in this episode. Sinu!
1: I agree.
0: What question should I ask your daughter?
1: Sweet mama!
3: What is your favorite thing about our relationship?
1: Ooh, my favorite thing about our relationship is that she's my best friend. And you are, I always say this, but you're the better half of my brain. And I just feel like I want to, if I can get to where you are as a woman, I will be really happy in life because I think that you're so strong and so kind and so grounded in what's important and at the same time so full of hope. And I think that you're really magical. And not to get emo, but I will.
0: Wow.
1: But yeah, I love you. Love you, bro.
0: That is so sweet. You are definitely sewing that to wipe the tears off of my face.
1: Yeah. Here you go.
0: What's the biggest lesson that you've learned from your mother?
1: The biggest lesson, I would say, above all, she's always reminded me that we only have one life and that it's your job to fight for your happiness. It's your responsibility to fight for your happiness. And nobody and nothing will do that for you. You have to fight for it yourself. And so, yeah, I think that's the biggest lesson. But obviously, I get one every 20 minutes because that's how often I have my nervous breakdowns as a 22-year-old.
0: One thing that blows my mind is that you're an international pop star, but you're also one of the most down-to-earth people.
1: Thanks.
0: How do you pull that off?
1: I really think I just got lucky with I'm surrounded by people that, like I said, just keep me close to what's real. And keep me, you know, like the John Mayer song, Where the Light Is. And, you know, it's human sometimes to fall off that path and to, you know, get caught up in things that don't matter and aren't real. But what's real is really love and being good to people. And that's very simple. And I think that the people around me constantly remind me that and are keeping me in that direction and make me motivated to stay in that
0: Sweet.
1: Direction.
0: And a few of your music videos have over 1 billion views. That's 1/7 of the planet.
1: That's so weird and crazy.
0: How does it make you feel? How does it make you feel when you look at these view counts?
1: It's weird. I mean, it's crazy because I just think of myself as a little girl and I would never picture me being able to do something like that. So it just goes to show you, shy kids, you can do anything.
0: You hear that, shy kids?
1: Yes.
0: Okay, now, your upbringing. You split your time between Cuba and Mexico City.
1: Yeah.
0: How did you feel about moving back and forth so much growing up?
1: Well, I don't remember because I was so young, but I asked my mom this the other day and she was like, yeah, I remember you feeling sad because you would be surrounded by a group of people in Cuba and then we would have to leave to Mexico and you wouldn't see them again. So I imagine that it was kind of hard for me, but yeah, but I don't really remember.
0: ¿Cuál es la cosa más cubana de ti?
1: Wow, Spanish.
0: Yeah, you like that.
1: Very impressive. La cosa más cubana de mí es que soy muy cariñosa, muy encimosa. 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Very like a koala. I want to cuddle things.
0: Entonces, ¿cuál es la cosa más mexicana de ti?
1: Cosa más mexicana de mí, mi sentido del humor.
0: Last question. Question number 73. I'm so sorry, this is breaking mi corazón.
1: But breaking mi corazón también.
0: All right, last question.
1: Yeah.
0: What are the chances of me getting a cameo in Cinderella? Prince Charming, what do you think?
1: I don't know, I wish I could do that for you, man. I wish I could.
0: Okay.
1: But you know what I can do?
0: Yeah.
1: I could take you on... The ducks are back! I could take you, I could take you on the set of Cinderella, and we could see the ducks before we go.
0: Okay, off to see the ducks.
1: Let's go!
0: Let's go!
1: I'll bring the so.
0: Yes!
1: So and go.
0: Off we go!
1: Off we go, so.
0: And you know... Vogue!
4: Cole!
0: Welcome. Joseph, please.
4: Why, thank you very much. You know, this 73 Questions interview was so worth it to me that I flew all the way to Vancouver to be here with you.
0: I know, and I figured you were probably going to be pretty hungry, so I decided to cook you up a little finger food.
4: Well, I just happen to be very hungry right now.
0: You like tomatoes? You like garlic?
4: All of the above.
0: Your breath's going to stink, but I guarantee you, you'll love it.
4: So what are you making here?
0: This is just a little finger food for Joseph, and then I'm cooking up a carbonara. Carbonara for later. You don't get any of that.
4: That sounds delicious. Is this an old family recipe?
0: Yes, but I will be cooking this after our interview because I don't think you guys want to watch me go through all of this.
4: Cole, what would you say is the key to a good dish?
0: Probably the attention to detail, no?
4: I agree. Do you have an ultimate favorite recipe of all time?
0: Probably this carbonara. I make it really traditional, in the Roman style. Pecorino, guanciale, which is important. You can use pancetta, but I like big, thick cuts of guanciale.
4: Guanciale. Sounds so romantic.
0: If you say so, Joseph.
4: Do you consider yourself a romantic?
0: Only when Vogue shows up and I have to flex on the internet.
4: No one's complaining. And what's the most romantic gesture that you've ever done?
0: I'm like a road trip guy. I like the big, grand, sweeping vistas.
4: And are you into camping or hotels?
0: Camping for sure.
4: Okay, and what's the most romantic gesture that's ever been done for you?
0: My heart is attached to my stomach, so any cooked meal, any family recipe, that's the way to my heart.
4: You hear that, ladies? So Cole, Vancouver is stunning. Are you enjoying it here?
0: When the sun is out, it is the most beautiful city on earth, truly.
4: And I'm happy to see that you're being taken care of so nicely here.
0: Well, I wanted to impress you, Joe.
4: Ah, no need for that. But it does seem like some other people are going to be thoroughly impressed with your culinary presentation.
0: You like that?
4: Consummate hospitality.
0: This is for all my imaginary friends. And maybe you.
4: I feel honored. I wouldn't expect anything less from someone staying in the chairman's suite.
0: I know. Just really living the sweet life, aren't you, Cole? Just never escape.
4: That's a good one, Cole. I see what you did there. So who is this chairman, and what did you do with him?
0: Don't worry about it. I'm blackmailing him, but we don't gotta mention his name on camera. Legal reasons, you know, big dispute.
4: Oh, certainly, certainly. Now, can I ask you some questions about your childhood?
0: Jeez, okay. A little family therapy again, Joe. Let's go.
4: Exactly. So what's something that most people don't know about being a child star?
0: It's very competitive. It's a very competitive arena.
4: And do you have any personal anecdotes about that?
0: Well, just so happened my direct competition was my identical twin brother, but we were eating off the same table, so, you know, same team.
4: Do you ever go back and watch old episodes of The Sweet Life?
0: When I'm drunk or feeling really narcissistic, yeah.
4: And how does it feel when you're watching your younger self on screen like that?
0: I don't really like to watch anything I do, so I try to stay away from it.
4: Okay, fair enough. And if you can go back in time, what would you tell your younger self?
0: Get a good financial advisor and don't do your own taxes, kid.
4: I feel like there's a story in there.
0: Yeah, are you the government?
4: What's your best memory from that time?
0: Well, when I graduated middle school, the crew threw a big graduation and I cried on screen. And you know what? I think it's on video somewhere, so maybe just scrub it.
4: Now I have something to hunt for.
0: Yeah, please don't.
4: Was it ever hard to find your own identity outside of being known as the Sprouse Twins?
0: It wasn't hard for me. It was hard for the audience, I think. But it's a double-edged sword. I get to bask in all of Dylan's accomplishments too, so take credit.
4: Win-win. And I'm happy to see that you brought all your camera gear here. You're finding some time to use all this stuff?
0: I am, yeah. That's my digital camera and my first... Actually, this is my first little film camera.
4: What's that?
0: This is a Canon 8E1. Student camera. Cheap, efficient, like Cole.
4: I think I'm going to leave that there and go to the next question.
0: Okay.
4: So I hear your dad likes to take credit for inspiring your photography.
0: Yes, but that's what fathers do. Isn't that a prerequisite for being a father?
4: Certainly. Does he ever give you any tips or advice on photography?
0: He's an incredible location scout. I will give him that.
4: And what's the best location that he ever scouted for you?
0: Oh, man. Best location. My future gravesite, probably, yeah.
4: Oh, God.
0: Nice little plot in the desert somewhere.
4: Morbid.
0: Tumbleweeds. Yeah, it's a little morbid, isn't it?
4: So have you been designated as your family photographer?
5: Yeah, it'll probably just be a matter of time till I'm doing senior portraits or wedding photos and things. Just dreadful.
4: Ah, come on, it's family. That's how it works. So when you're taking a photo, what's the first place your eye goes to?
5: The landscape, certainly.
4: And do you have any favorite landscapes here?
5: Yeah, one of my favorite shoots ever is actually right across the water. I can go and show you if you like.
4: I'd love to take a look at this. You know, it's funny, everywhere I go here, there's a nice view. There's nice views everywhere in Vancouver.
5: Yes, and some nice views for the people watching me bathe.
4: So what's your favorite photo shoot of all time that you've done?
5: Favorite photo shoot?
4: Mm-hmm.
5: It's this location I'm about to show you. It's a large yellow mountain on the north of Vancouver that my friend and I shot at when I was in the first season of Riverdale.
4: It sounds so magical.
5: Mm-hmm.
4: Let's check out this magical view.
5: Come through. Well, maybe I'll show you on the deck in a little bit. This is the view.
4: Wow.
5: Welcome.
4: Wow, I love it. Now, obviously, you're quite the traveler, right?
5: Oh, I'm obsessed.
4: Yeah, you believe the privilege of traveling could be very educational. What could be the biggest takeaway for anyone who travels?
5: Well, I think before the advent of social media, traveling was one of the greatest ways to really learn about otherness.
4: Mm.
5: I think it's important to travel alone, too. Suspend your own personal culture inside some place that feels unfamiliar to you, really.
4: We can all benefit from getting out of our comfort zone. And what's been your own biggest personal takeaway from traveling?
5: Probably my palate.
4: Of course, such a foodie. What's the craziest dish you've ever eaten?
5: I like the bugs, man. I'll say it. I think we should all be eating a lot more bugs.
4: Would you cook a bug?
5: I would cook a bug and eat the bug.
4: What bug would you cook?
5: Crickets, beetles. There's tons of them. It's the most diverse species on Earth, and they're probably all delicious.
4: Maybe this is your next favorite recipe.
5: Yeah, I'll stick to the carbonara for now.
4: What's the most memorable place that you visited?
5: Japan, certainly.
4: If I were gonna go there, what city should I visit?
5: I'd say Kyoto.
4: Noted. Do you think you're a good travel buddy?
5: Well, if I'm hyping myself up, yes.
4: And what is your number one travel tip you'd recommend to anyone flying?
5: Don't nap on the first day.
4: Mm.
5: That's the big no-no.
4: Cole, what is on the bedside table reading list these days?
5: Oh, I can't read, but I placed that there because I think it looks like I can read. But that's the unbearable lightness of being.
4: Would you recommend it?
5: Yeah. When I'm feeling the lightness in my being, I don't find it to be that unbearable.
4: Philosophical. And you'd also recommend comics because you're such a fan.
5: I am, big time.
4: What's your favorite comic?
5: Ooh, my favorite comic, it's more of a graphic novel called Black Hole.
4: Interesting. And do you own any priceless comic memorabilia?
5: I own a lot of really great old Incredible Hulks and Fantastic Fours.

0: Wow, that's spooky. I would have freaked out. But what a special experience.
1: Yeah. I'm still waiting to wake up from the fever dream, I think.
0: So how does it feel to unearth major parts of history?
1: A lot more special than take three on a long-running production.
0: Pretend like I don't know what that means. So what exactly happens on an archaeological dig?
1: Not Indiana Jones, that's for sure. A lot of you digging over a trench of dirt with a toothbrush.
0: Would you play Indiana Jones if offered the role?
1: It's a hard act to follow, but I think I can put on some muscle.
0: Do you ever see yourself returning to the field?
1: I do, eventually. I got some other milestones I have to hit first.
0: Priorities. Now, you started a super fun Instagram account called Camera Duels. What was the inspiration there?
1: Rage.
0: Of course, the best inspiration.
1: Mm-hmm.
0: Has anyone ever commented on those photos and said, hey, that's me?
1: I get reached out to almost every single photo I post.
0: And what's the weirdest place someone ever tried to take a photo of you?
1: The bathroom. Yeah. I wasn't in the stall. It was just at the sinks, but...
0: Ah, okay.
1: Still a little vulnerable, you know?
0: Do you think you'll ever get used to the fact that strangers take photos of you?
1: Not in the bathroom.
0: And how's this for another classic segue? This shower looks amazing.
1: Yeah.
0: And it leads me to ask the most important question of this interview. How many shower heads is too many shower heads?
1: Depends on the stench, Joe.
0: Of course. Cole, you talk a lot about preserving your mental health. What are some non-negotiable things that you do to help make that happen for yourself?
1: Oh, I stay off the internet.
0: I think we should all stay off of the internet.
1: I think so.
0: So why is it so important for you to be open and vulnerable about your mental health?
1: Let my family and friends know what I'm doing.
0: It's very important. So Cole, do you journal?
1: Every day, right to my therapist.
0: Can you tell me one thing that you've learned about yourself recently?
1: I'm a bit of an emotional sponge.
0: Mm.
1: I absorb others' energies.
0: Okay, and what kind of energy are you picking up right now?
1: Intense arousal, Joe. Intense arousal.
0: Must be from all the sweeping vistas of Vancouver, obviously.
1: Maybe it's all the seagulls around here.
0: Yeah, it's the seagulls. So last year you took a break from social media. What did you do instead?
1: Cooking.
0: And we're going to have a little bit of that later. Thank you. You produce and star in Baraska, a narrative podcast. What attracted you to this type of podcasting?
1: I wanted to get a little more hands-on with the production cycle.
0: What new creative muscles did you develop as a podcast producer?
1: It was nice to see how a project could be sold after it is completed and has a fan base.
0: Now, what's the last podcast that you listened to?
1: Ooh, Welcome to Night Vale.
0: And in your opinion, who has the most legendary voice of all time?
1: David Attenborough, hands down.
0: Now, I'll try not to be disappointed you didn't say me.
1: Oh, yeah.
0: Can you do an impression of David Attenborough?
1: I'm my best David.
0: Best David.
2: The turtles workshop on the same beach they've come to for millennia.
0: We're gonna make sure that he sees this. Who would you say your mentors are?
1: When I was younger, Adam Sandler, for sure.
0: Yeah? How so?
1: It was the way that he was always in love with production, and he worked with his friends and his family and was still able to turn and do more independent films and artistic films while balancing commercialism.
0: Hmm. What's your favorite role that you've ever done?
1: I know it sounds cheesy. I still have a really deep fondness for The Suite Life.
0: I think we all have a deep fondness for Cody.
1: I hope so.
0: And what role challenged you the most?
1: When I was a kid, Big Daddy. It was this huge production, and I was six, and I got to see New York City for the first time.
0: Do you think that inspired your return to New York later?
1: I think so.
0: And what would you say draws you to a script or character?
1: I guess the humanity and the paycheck, baby.
0: That helps. Do you tend to stay in character in between takes?
1: Try to.
0: Cole, is that Polaroid ready?
1: Well, yes, it is, Joe.
0: Well, let's see. Come on.
1: Let it develop a little more, okay?
0: Okay. Let's see, and looks good. Can I keep it?
1: You can keep whatever you like.
0: Nice. And Cole, last question. Question number 73. What's the ETA for the finger food?
1: Joe, I totally forgot.
0: Cole!

0: My seats to the show better be this good, Dua.
1: Hey, Vogue.
0: An answer to 73 questions is now your opening act.
1: I'm ready.
0: Okay, can you first tell me what you're standing on?
1: This is the Levitator.
0: Can you tell me the purpose of the Levitator?
1: I get up every night and I perform levitating on this while flying through the arena.
0: Oh my god, that sounds like magic. And how many shows have you performed on your tour so far?
1: I've done 23 shows out of 109.
0: Almost a quarter done. And what is the first thing you do when you get to a new city?
1: I love to find a good restaurant and a really fun dive bar.
0: How would you describe the future nostalgia tour in your own words?
1: The craziest thing I've ever done.
0: What's been the most memorable show on the tour?
1: You know, I do get spoiled almost every night, but I have to say MSG was a really special one for me.
0: Love New York City. And how has your approach to touring changed since you first started?
1: It's definitely not rock and roll. It's lots of sleep and lots of tea.
0: Two very important activities. What tip would you give to someone who's about to start their first ever tour?
1: Make sure you take some time for yourself to stay grounded in the midst of all this craziness.
0: And what is your pre-show ritual?
1: I do my dance warm-ups with my dancer Sharon, and then I do my vocal warm-ups with my backing vocalists. Mm-hmm. And then I have like a little fist pump handshake with my monitor engineer Alex, and then I'm off on stage.
0: How is onstage Dua different from Dua just hanging out?
1: Pretty much the same, just a lot more adrenaline.
0: When did you feel most vulnerable on stage?
1: But I dropped my mic at my show in Washington, D.C., and I was not prepared for that, so I think that was probably the most vulnerable moment.
0: What's something people may not know about dancing during a performance?
1: Well, I guess, you know, there's a lot of thinking with dancing and singing at the same time, but sometimes you're just thinking about what's for dinner.
0: Now you have me thinking about dance moves. Hmm. What would you say is your most famous dance move?
1: I think I'm just gonna have to show you that one.
0: Oh, I was hoping you'd offer that to me. So Dua, you take the stage, the spotlight is on you. What is the perfect experience you want fans to have at your show?
1: I would love them to have a really fun, really sweaty dancing experience where for 90 minutes you can just forget about everything that's happening on outside these walls.
0: Oh, love it. And what's the first thing you look for in a stage outfit?
1: I love something that's comfortable but makes me feel really good.
0: And you wear 4 outfits during the show. How did you go about selecting them?
1: So my show is split up in like 4 acts, and so each outfit tells a different story, from the first one being like the dance size class to the spacesuit at the end.
0: Very cool.
1: Girls, can we do the dance? Because Vogue wanna see it. You ready?
0: That's right.
1: Yeah? All right.
0: Okay.
1: 5, 6, 7, 8. You happy, Vogue?
0: Yes, Dua, you completely made my day.
1: I'll catch up with you guys in a sec.
0: Do you have a message for people who may have made fun of that dance?
1: No, I think the message has been received.
0: Got it. Now, Dua, how do you hope you inspire your fans?
1: I really think, without sounding cliche, if I can do it, you can too. So if you're really passionate about something, then you should really just go for it.
0: That's right. And how old were you when you realized you wanted to be a singer?
1: I dreamt about it from when I was like 4 or 5, but really put it into action when I was 15, mm-hmm. when I left Kosovo for London.
0: And what was the first song you ever wrote?
1: First song I wrote was probably around the age of 4 or 5, and I wrote it for my mum. It was in Albanian, and to translate it, it's like, when I grow up, can I borrow your shoes? When I grow up, can I wear your dress? When I grow up, can I be as pretty as you? And now it's just a running family joke.
0: Oh, that's cute. And what was the most important lesson you learned when you started making music?
1: Just to be really proud of the things that you put out, you know, what you represent and who you are as an artist, just to make sure that you have no regrets when you look back on the decisions that you made.
0: What trait did you get from your mom?
1: I definitely got my nurturing side and wanting to take care of people from my mom.
0: And what about from your dad?
1: The hardworking side and definitely the curiosity element.
0: Was Albanian or English your first language?
1: Albanian was my first language.
0: What Albanian phrase was most often repeated in your house?
1: Çka ka me hunger.
0: And what does that mean?
1: It means what's for dinner.
0: What was for dinner?
1: Lots of yummy stuff. My mum, she's a great cook, and she cooks amazing traditional Albanian food, so I always look forward to it, especially after a long stint on tour.
0: Oh, that's amazing. And what was the most important thing you learned after moving out of your parents' house?
1: I learned how to cook and how to do my dishes and do my laundry.
0: Those are important things to know. And how do you unwind after a performance?
1: I'm still figuring it out. But do you want to follow me and I'll show you something really, really cool?
0: I would very much love to see something cool. Now, Dua, what is the most important thing that travel can do for a person?
1: I feel like it can really just broaden your perspective and your horizons.
0: Now, I need some travel recs. Where should I get the best coffee in New York City?
1: Ludlow Coffee Supply. I love a maple oat latte from there.
0: Best fish and chips in London?
1: Seashell of Lisson Grove.
0: And since we're in Los Angeles right now, where can I see some good art around here?
1: I really love the Broad and LACMA. I think they've got great exhibitions on.
0: Very nice.
1: If you want to follow me, just be careful down these stairs.
0: Cool.
1: And mind your head as well.
0: I wonder where Dua is taking me right now.
1: I'm taking you to the underworld.
0: Oh, I'm ready. And now you're making me crawl. I can't believe how crazy the stage is. Yeah.
1: Hi, Brando.
2: Hi, darling.
1: This is Marlon, Brando, we like to call him.
0: Hey, Brando.
1: Julie. And this is my trolley, and this helps me get from A to B when I'm doing quick change. So you can follow me, and I've got you a little seat for you as well. So we can do this together.
0: Nice, so this is how you do it. All right. So Dua, where do you keep your first Grammy?
1: My first Grammy is on the mantelpiece on top of the fireplace.
0: That's the perfect location. And out of all the award ceremonies that you've been to, which one would you say has the best after party?
1: The best after party is at the Brits, because English people love to get f***ed up.
0: Well, speaking of going out, have you ever used a dating app?
1: I haven't, no.
0: And what's the worst date that you've ever been on?
1: I once went out on a date with a guy. We went to a party, and then we went to the smoking area, and he just started kissing another girl.
0: How rude is that? All right, let's shift gears. If I give the names of people you work with, can you give me one word to describe them?
1: Just one word?
0: Just one word.
1: Okay.
0: Okay, Elton John.
1: A maverick.
0: Calvin Harris.
1: A polymath. Thanks, Brando.
0: And what about Megan Thee Stallion?
1: Well, it's not really one word, but the hot girl.
0: Now, who would you say you were most excited to collaborate with on the Future Nostalgia remix?
1: I was really excited to collaborate with the Blessed Madonna. Just getting to work with a female producer for the first time was really special for me, and get to reimagine the album was super cool.
0: That is cool. And what song would you play at a dinner party to get every single person on the floor dancing?
1: Oh, The Time Is Now by Moloko.
0: How did your songwriting approach change between your two albums?
1: I just got more confident and I trusted myself and my craft.
0: And what is your favorite lyric that you've ever written?
1: I'll sink my teeth in disbelief because you're the one that I want, which is from my song Love Again.
0: So I love your Future Nostalgia tattoo. When did you get that?
1: I got it before my album came out. I actually announced my album title through the tattoo.
0: Very cool. And do you regret any of your tattoos?
1: No, I don't regret any.
0: Gin or vodka martini?
1: Vodka martini, filthy.
0: And what's one word that describes your style right now?
1: Playful.
0: I think that's a perfect description.
1: All right, I'm gonna go and quickly change and I'll be right back.
0: Okay, Dua, I'm gonna keep firing questions at you while you're changing. We can't stop this.
1: All right.
0: All right, what's the biggest difference between getting ready for a red carpet versus getting ready for a concert?
1: When you're getting ready for a show, especially when you're on tour, it's like the traveling circus, you have a routine, it's so much easier, I feel, whereas I feel like red carpets have a lot more pressure.
0: Totally. And what's the biggest difference between your style 5 years ago versus now?
1: Elevated, darling.
0: And who do you think has the best style in the world?
1: I love Kristen McMenemies.
0: Oh, love her.
1: Whoa! I'm getting pretty good at this quick change thing. Should we go and hang out in my dressing room for a sec?
0: That was amazing. So what is your go-to outfit when you're not working?
1: Working, not working, always in a look.
0: What's something that you would never wear?
1: Crocs.
0: Me too. Stilettos or platforms?
1: Stilettos.
0: Monochrome or multicolored?
1: Multicolored.
0: What was the first designer item that you ever bought?
1: Hey guys.
2: Hey, what's up?
1: First designer item I bought were a pair of Alexander McQueen boots that I got when I signed my record deal. I wore them to death.
0: What was your favorite job?
1: My favorite job was working as a hostess in a restaurant in Soho. I had a lot of amazing memories, made some great friends, and some really debaucherous nights.
0: I can imagine. Who can always make you laugh?
1: My siblings, but I think both me and my sister Rena can agree that our brother Jin is the funniest.
0: What was the last list that you made on your notes app?
1: I'd have to have a look.
0: All right, take the list out. Let's have a look.
1: The last list I made was the numerology report that I got from an astrologist.
0: Ooh, can I see it?
1: Mm-mm.
0: Okay.
1: Hey, John.
0: Hey, John. So how did you get the idea for Service 95?
1: Service 95, it really came from like my love of lists, list making, going and trying out different restaurants, different places, wanting to share that with my friends. Mm. And so I wanted to create a platform where I can do just that. I can also make activism accessible, put stories by incredible journalists that really kind of, they're kind of stories that you wouldn't necessarily go looking for.
0: Right.
1: And it's an ultimate concierge service, is how I like to see it, from me to you.
0: That's great. And how do you prepare for your podcast interviews?
1: Takes me about 4 or 5 days to do lots of like reading and researching, watching interviews, videos, trying to get an understanding of who my guests are and what are the most interesting questions I could ask them.
0: It's a lot of work. And what's one thing you always travel with?
1: I always travel with my yoga mat.
0: What's the most difficult yoga pose that you've mastered?
1: Crow pose into headstand.
0: I'm not sure what that means, so you'll demonstrate for me?
1: In heels and jeans, I can try.
0: That's great. And I'm gonna be over here and not get in the way of this at all, so.

0: Whoa! And she nails it! 10 out of 10 execution from Dua Lipa. That was amazing, and thank you for showing me that.
1: Of course, anytime.
0: Okay, so one thing I love about you is that you've never shied away from sharing your beliefs. Why is that so important to you?
1: I feel very lucky to have this platform, and so I feel like I need to use it for something that's way bigger than me.
0: Makes sense. And what's a cause that's on your mind right now?
1: I'm actually currently working with the activist Nadia Murad, and trying to find out ways on how we can help the Yazidi community.
0: Who inspires you politically?
1: King Bernie.
0: Is there anything that you'd like to set the record straight on?
1: A lot of people ask me if Dua Lipa is my real name, and it is.
0: Noted. And do you have any newer rules that you would like to add to the new rules that you had before?
1: Yes. Make sure you give your friends your phone on a drunk night out so you don't end up drunk calling someone a million times.
0: That's right. And what's one question you're tired of being asked?
1: Are you ready?
0: And last question, question number 73. For everyone watching at home, what is the definitive answer to the question, are you ready?
1: Always.
0: And I'm ready for your performance. Excited to see you on stage.
1: Mwah.

0: interview with Gigi Hadid.
1: Hey.
0: Oh, Gigi, hey!
1: How's it going?
0: It's going well. Let's do the 73 question interview thing.
1: Let's do it.
0: Okay, here we go. How are you feeling today?
1: So excited because I've asked you this like 100 times and now I'm finally doing it.
0: Not as excited as I am. I needed to get this answer right away though.
1: All right.
0: Does anyone ever call you by your real name?
1: Jelena?
0: From this point on, should I call you Jelena?
1: If you want to, but Gigi's fine.
0: Okay, Gigi. What do you miss most about living in California full time?
1: Being so close to the beach.
0: What do you love most about living in New York?
1: That you can do anything, anytime.
0: How do you handle all that jet lag?
1: I'm really good at sleeping on planes.
0: And what's your schedule like these days?
1: Do you really want to know?
0: This is going to be scary.
1: Let's see.
0: Okay.
1: Okay, Google. Read me my last text.
2: Gigi, your schedule is pretty easy. After your shoot, meet us at JFK for Paris, London, Berlin, Rome, Saint-Tropez, the island nation of Nauru, Antarctica, and Des Moines, Iowa. See you at the airport.
1: There you have it.
0: Okay, wow. How many people watched your most recent Snapchat?
1: I have no idea.
3: Gigi,
1: hey!
3: What are you doing here?
1: You know, just my 73 questions.
0: What's the best and worst color to wear?
1: I like wearing bright colors and I don't really have a least favorite.
0: Have you ever cut your own hair?
1: Yes, actually. Before my first Baby Guest campaign, I cut my bangs, and that's why I wore a bandana.
0: Who's your style icon?
1: It switches between Rihanna and the Olsen twins.
0: What trend will you never get tired of?
1: Being able to wear glasses whenever I want.
0: What trend do you wish would never come back?
1: I feel like if you rock it, you rock it.
0: All right. What accessory can you not leave your home without?
1: Gigi Hadid for Vogue eyewear, baby.
0: Nice.
1: Thank you.
0: All right. What is your favorite memory from your childhood?
1: Being with my horses all the time, like morning to night.
0: What's the best piece of advice your mom has given you?
1: If you're not the nicest, most hardworking girl in the industry, there's going to be someone prettier, nicer, and more hardworking.
0: What's the best piece of advice your father has given you?
1: Creativity can happen whenever, wherever.
0: Other than your family, who do you call for advice?
1: I have different friends for different situations.
0: All right, now I got a few Zayn questions here. Which of Zayn's tattoos are your favorite?
1: I feel like I have a new kind of infatuation with a different one every week. I really like the details in them.
0: What's the most romantic thing Zayn has ever done for you?
1: A couple years ago on Valentine's Day, we went on a boat trip and it was really nice.
0: Is it true he likes to cook pies?
1: Yes, I'm so grateful for that.
0: What's your favorite pie that he's made?
1: Chicken and sweet corn, it's like a hug.
0: I also hear that you're an artist.
1: I am.
0: Can you paint something for me?
1: Sure.
0: Okay.
1: Last drinkable water sip.
0: Nice. Who is your girl crush right now?
1: I always say this, but Rihanna.
0: What's your most used emoji?
1: Probably the heart with the like Cupid bow going through it.
0: Do you have any tattoos?
1: No, I don't actually.
0: Okay. You were once Sandy from Grease for Halloween. Any idea what you're going to do next year for Halloween?
1: I told you I'd have to kill you, but I painted you something.
0: Something. That's...
1: Love it?
0: Clever.
1: Thanks.
0: Now, you're right-handed.
1: Yes.
0: What does your signature look like left-handed?
1: Let's see.
0: Can you do your signature left-handed while whistling? And...
1: Who wants to buy it for lots of monies?
0: That looks like Picasso. What is one thing about your culture or background that you wish more people knew?
1: I feel very lucky and very proud to be of dual heritage.
0: Can you name all of your siblings, oldest to youngest, in 10 seconds?
1: Go.
0: Go.
1: Mario, Alana, one, two, Bella, Anwar.
0: Two seconds.
1: That wasn't 10. That was a lot shorter.
0: What sport are you the worst at?
1: I don't like to talk about it.
0: Now, I hear you like to box.
1: I do.
0: Could you, you know, spar with me a little
1: sure.
0: bit right now? Let's do this, Gigi. Come on.
1: Awesome.
0: Let's do it. Let's go. Oh. All right. Stop.
1: Okay. Sweaty.
0: When you were in high school, you were captain of the volleyball team.
1: Yes.
0: What position did you play?
1: Outside header.
0: Can you show me some volleyball moves with this volleyball?
1: Sure.
0: Okay.
1: Walk.
0: Let's do it.
1: Let's go.
0: It's really
1: go.
0: Go. Bad. Okay.
1: Oh.
0: What is the best show on Netflix right now?
1: Oh.
0: Keep going.
1: Go!
0: Best show on Netflix.
1: Abstract!
0: What's the last internet video that made you laugh?
1: That little girl singing Moana.
0: And Gigi wins.
1: Yes.
0: How do you feel about horoscopes?
1: I love them. I read them. I don't really believe them.
0: All right, can you show me how tall you are on this scale right here?
1: Sure.
0: Okay. What's your favorite song to sing in the shower?
1: I like to make up songs in the shower. 6 foot.
0: Now, Gigi, you love cooking. What's your signature dish?
1: Probably my cheeseburger, because I won MasterChef with it.
0: What's your favorite dish your mom cooks?
1: Spaghetti bolognese.
4: Guy right here with the question.
1: Oh, thank you.
5: Hey, Gigi, I was wondering, do you ever want to have kids someday?
0: Great question.
1: Yes.
0: What's your go-to drink?
1: Spicy margarita.
0: What's your favorite dessert?
1: Vanilla souffle.
0: What is the best late night spot in New York?
1: My apartment.
0: Okay, this one's tough. Can you rank your top 10 favorite Taylor Swift songs?
1: I do have my list of books. Book of lists with me.
0: How convenient.
1: Ready?
0: Go.
1: Not in any specific order. Dear John, stay, stay, stay, forever and always. How You Get the Girl, Clean, This Love, Begin Again, Long Live, Tim McGraw, and... Better Man for Little Big Town.
0: Are you the one who introduced Kobe and Taylor Swift?
1: No, actually. Taylor introduced me to Kobe at a concert.
0: How many Kobe jerseys do you currently have in your closet?
1: They're in storage, but probably like 5 for each number.
0: That's a fair amount. Did your mom speak Dutch to you when you were growing up?
1: Mostly when we visited Holland.
0: Can you say something to me in Dutch?
1: Nee, after you.
0: Thank you. What's your favorite place you visited?
1: Probably Tahiti.
0: If you were a superhero with a superpower, what would your superpower be?
1: Invisibility.
0: Would you ever go back to school, finish studying criminal psychology?
1: I think about it a lot, actually.
0: Up to you, please.
1: Thank you.
0: Okay. Is it true you and Bella were both competitive horseback riders?
1: Very competitive.
0: What was your first horse's name?
1: It was a rescued miniature pony, and I named him Rocky Daddy after my rocking horse.
0: Gigi, what's your spirit animal?
1: The horse, but I've been told that my totem for this part of my life is fox.
0: What is one thing you have to have at a shoot?
1: I appreciate chips and guac.
0: All right. What do we have over here?
1: This is my portfolio.
0: Nice.
1: And my manager, Louise.
0: Hi, Louise. Do you have an alter ego that comes out during shoots?
1: Yeah, but they don't have names.
0: Mm-hmm. What is your most memorable magazine cover?
1: My first American Vogue cover.
0: What would you say is the biggest moment of your career so far?
1: Getting all 4 big Vogues. So that's French, Italian, British, American.
0: What was your first Vogue photo shoot?
1: Okay. We reshot Anna Wintour's first American Vogue cover.
0: Huh, that's really cool.
6: Hey, G, how many times have I been mistaken by a bodyguard?
1: Like 1,000. But how many times have I been mistaken for your bodyguard?
0: Boom.
1: He probably more than me. All right.
0: So what exciting fashion stuff do you have coming around the corner?
1: My Tommy X Gigi collection, the 3rd one, comes out in September.
0: How does it feel to have your own Barbie doll?
1: Major. And speaking of Gigi Barbie, she's here.
0: She's right there.
1: Thank you for joining us, Barbie. Your hair looks a little bit rough.
0: Okay. Gigi, can you give your miniature self a selfie?
1: Sure, but let's go to the white backdrop.
0: Okay. Go-to lipstick color.
1: Maybelline Matte Nudes.
0: What time do you go to bed?
1: Like midnight.

0: Happy Halloween!
1: Trick or treat, Chrissy.
0: Oh, hello!
1: I saw that snap about you needing overripe bananas for your banana bread.
0: Thank you.
1: So I am gonna ask you 73 questions.
0: Let's do it.
1: All right, how are you feeling these days?
0: I feel great.
1: This house is sick.
0: Thank you.
1: How long have you lived here for?
0: 2 years.
1: Oh. Who lived here before you?
0: Rihanna.
1: Wow. What's the coolest thing in this entire house?
0: My baby box.
1: What's your baby box?
0: Just a box of all my baby trinkets.
1: Oh, okay. What are you reading right now?
0: I'm not reading, I'm writing.
1: What are you writing right now?
0: I'm writing my second cookbook.
1: What is the one thing missing in your life at this moment?
0: Ooh, John?
1: Oh.
0: He's on tour.
1: He's a busy guy. What's your biggest fear?
0: Dying a slow, agonizing death.
1: Twitter or Instagram?
0: Twitter.
1: Why Twitter?
0: You have more of a voice.
1: What's the craziest thing that you've been called on Twitter? What did it feel like being blocked on Twitter by the leader of the free world?
0: Euphoric.
1: Who was the last person you texted?
0: John, of course.
1: And what were you guys texting?
0: I was sending him photos of baby Luna.
1: Baby Luna.
0: Okay, Google, show me my photos of Luna.
2: Here's what I found in your Google Photos.
1: All right, Chrissy, you've been a mom for 18 months now. What's the best thing about being a mom? That's so adorable.
0: Number one, taking the photos.
1: Okay.
0: And number two, hearing all her new words.
1: That's so sweet. What's the hardest thing about being a mom?
0: Waking up super early.
1: How have you changed since becoming a mom?
0: Oh, I wake up super early now.
1: So what are we cooking over here?
0: Banana bread, baby.
1: Oh, nice. You're already cooking banana bread.
0: I am.
1: Oh, what's the best kitchen hack that you know?
0: Ooh, I'd say having your mom live with you. That helps.
1: It does. What's a late night food that you crave? Oh, it's delicious.
0: Oh my gosh, it smells so good. Hot Pockets.
1: Okay. What's the most overrated food trend of all time?
0: Froyo.
1: What's one food you'll admit to never trying?
0: Liver and onions.
1: What's your favorite dish that John cooks for you?
0: Fried chicken.
1: That is your cookbook right there.
0: It is.
1: What is the most popular dish in that cookbook?
0: Lemony arugula cacio e pepe.
1: What's the hardest part about writing a cookbook?
0: The writing.
1: With the next installment in the works, what can we expect from your new cookbook?
0: A lot more cravings.
1: Chrissy, what's your biggest pet peeve?
0: People.
1: If you were a rapper, what would your stage name be?
0: 40 Nugs.
1: So Chrissy, I'm assuming this is your sleeping prince?
0: Pablo, hi baby.
1: What's your favorite country to visit?
0: Italy.
1: What's a country you wish to visit?
0: Fiji.
1: Besides your passport, what two things do you always have in your carry-on?
0: Sunglasses and La Mer.
1: Can you say something in Thai for me?
0: Yindi mak tidai wujak kun ka.
1: All right, can you say something in Norwegian for me?
0: Ne.
1: Chrissy, when was a time that you felt genuinely starstruck?
0: Meeting Beyonce.
1: What's Barack Obama like in person?
0: He's charming and brilliant.
1: Is it true he gave you baby name advice?
0: He did.
1: What's the best worst movie you love to watch?
0: Showgirls.
1: Best plot twist of all time.
0: Sixth Sense.
1: Who's the scariest villain of all time?
0: Donald Trump.
1: Can you give me your best impression of somebody famous?
0: I'd get in too much trouble.
1: What's the best thing you've ever worn?
0: My Oscars Marquesa dress.
1: What's the worst trend you ever get sucked into wearing?
0: Fake bangs.
1: Out of all the fashionable people on the planet, who's your style icon?
0: Kate Moss.
1: What is the number one rule in dressing for a night on the town?
0: Show a little bit of skin.
1: All right, if you were to design a collection, say for Revolve, what can we expect?
0: It to sell out.
1: What's the best word ever created? As a child of the 90s, what's the one thing that makes you the most nostalgic?
0: Lisa Frank.
1: What's the one thing that you wish you knew in high school?
0: Oh, that one day I would have gas money.
1: What's the best piece of advice anyone has ever given you?
0: Grow out your brows.
1: Halloween is obviously around the corner. What's the most memorable costume you've ever worn?
0: Toddlers and tiaras.
1: What's Luna going as?
0: It's a secret.
1: Okay. Can you describe yours and John's relationship in three words?
0: Keeping it sexy.
1: What's your favorite date night activity?
0: Watching Housewives.
1: All right, what's the secret to a happy marriage?
0: Taking super sexy photos like this.
1: Oh, not the ominous music again. Chrissy. Chrissy, what does that mean?
0: Okay, Google, take a selfie.
1: What's the scariest thing you've ever seen?
3: Oh my God, this photo of me. Happy Halloween, baby.
1: Who's inspiring you the most in life right now?
4: Her mom. What's your favorite part about me?
0: Her humility.
1: What motivates you to speak the truth?
0: Having a little daughter.
1: Now you're affiliated with a bunch of great organizations, but what's the one organization that speaks to you the most?
0: City Harvest.
1: What's the bravest thing you've ever done?
0: I rescued an old man off an escalator once.
1: What makes you the proudest?
0: John's Oscar.
1: Oh, I have to see his Oscar.
0: Yes, of course.
1: Oh my gosh, that's incredible. What's your favorite John Legend song?
0: All of Me.
1: Wow, that's a gorgeous Oscar. Besides John, who's your favorite musician or artist?
0: Anyone from the 90s.
1: If you were a Grammy Award winning artist like your husband, what would your piano playing sound like?
0: It would not be winning any Grammys. Oh. Let's do a duet.
1: Okay.
0: Wanna try?
1: Yep.
0: Okay. Okay, that's absolutely,
1: right.
0: Oh my God.
1: That's fine.
0: It's horrible.
1: All right, what's your best habit, Chrissy?
0: My best habit, I'm very clean.
1: All right, what's your worst habit?
0: The toothpaste cap.
1: Huh. What's your hidden talent?
0: Fist in mouth.
1: Who's somebody that you would love to have coffee with?
0: I'm not really a coffee girl.
1: Oh, do you collect anything?
0: Sunglasses.
1: Oh.
0: Hi, baby girl, come here.
1: Aww.
0: Can you share?
1: What's,
0: hi, thank you.
1: What's something you lose all the time, Chrissy?
0: Oh, pen passport.
1: Last question, can Luna give me a piece of candy?
0: Luna, can you share?
1: All right, Luna, come here. Candy?
0: Share, Luna.
1: Okay, well, thanks, Luna. All right, Chrissy, that's it. 73 questions. I'm gonna get out of here.
0: Thanks for coming.

0: Okay, so I may not be ringing your doorbell right now, but here I am doing the first ever remote 73 questions via video call.
1: With me!
0: With you. It's a miracle of technology. I've also never interviewed a world-renowned relationship therapist before, and given the situation of things, I thought this could be appropriate.
1: You're going to get a private session? Is that what it is?
0: Yeah, yep, a totally private session for me, plus everyone else watching. So the first thing I'd like to ask is, am I finding you safe and well right now?
1: Yes, very much so. Thanks a lot.
0: That's great. And what's the biggest ray of hope for you at the moment?
1: That I'll be able to touch my children again. I'm kind of touch hungry.
0: Are you still seeing your patients at all?
1: More than ever. Yes, I am working very hard and seeing a lot of patients at this moment.
0: Would you say there's a central or recurring theme that's coming from pretty much all of your clients right now?
1: I think that, you know, one theme is that people either feel that they are on top of each other 24/7, way too much together, craving space, and others who are longing for connection because there is too much space between them and their loved ones, or they don't have one close to them at this moment. So that's probably the main tension I get.
0: Now, you became well known for your TED Talks on long-term relationships and intimacy. And I checked recently, they have like 30 million views, which is so crazy. But how has your life changed the most since being in the public eye?
1: Well, I get to talk to you and go from my office to Vogue. That's a change, you know?
0: Well, this is definitely a big deal for me, that's for sure. But what would you say is the biggest personal challenge that you find yourself going through?
1: At this moment, I would say the challenge for me is, how do I go back and forth between my fears and my hopefulness?
0: What's the most frequent question that pretty much every single person is asking you right now?
1: How to find a way to maintain the space between two people so that desire can continue to thrive.
0: And are you making any particularly important observations about relationships in this moment?
1: I think that people are finding that, here's the thing, every couple is going to either see the cracks in their relationship, or every family, or they are going to see the light that shines through the cracks.
0: Okay, now, there's going to be plenty more advice questions later. Don't you worry, it's coming.
1: But
0: tell me, Esther, what's the first thing that you did this morning?
1: I had my cup of coffee.
0: And what is one daily ritual that you recommend for everyone to try?
1: I think at this moment, we wake up, we put our feet on the floor, we keep them grounded, we open our chest, and we breathe deep, and we expand, and we experience the spaciousness and the life inside of us.
0: And what were you doing the very second that I called?
1: I was working.
0: You're always working. I would imagine you're always working. Is that right?
1: Not always, but a lot at this moment. Yes, it helps me.
0: And is that where you get your work done? Right there?
1: In the kitchen, at this table, same spot, 2 months.
0: Show me that kitchen. Let's see that kitchen.
1: Of my kitchen?
0: Give me a little tour. Yeah.
1: Voila. Here we go.
0: That's nice. That's nice. And what's a typical meal that you're preparing in that kitchen?
1: Way too many vegetables with olive oil and garlic. I can't take it anymore.
0: And who is a historical person that you would resurrect to enjoy a meal in that kitchen?
1: Oh, the perfect person for these days is Albert Camus, who wrote The Plague.
0: Oh, that's a good answer. And Esther, what's your favorite museum?
1: Insel Hombroy in Germany.
0: What is your favorite film?
1: There is no such a thing. I have many movies that I adore.
0: You're such a connoisseur, you don't have a favorite film. Look at that. And who is your favorite musical artist?
1: Oh, I think I grew up really with Johann Sebastian Bach.
0: Ah, good choice. Now, Esther, how would you describe you?
1: Intense.
0: I read somewhere that you're referred to as the patron saint of relationships, which is quite the name. Would you say that you're a believer of this title?
1: I mean, dear, we should never take oneself so seriously. No.
0: Okay, well, thanks for setting that record straight. But do you think that there's any misconception that you'd like to clear up about you or what you do as a profession?
1: Being a therapist is a very lonely profession. And every therapist gets to experience some of the same things as the people that they work with. We are no different.
0: Yeah. And what do you think is the biggest way that relationships will be forever changed because of this massive crisis that we're going through?
1: I think that the inability to touch, to come close to people, is going to fundamentally alter you know, in the fact that we have to walk with masks, we can't see faces, we can't really make the connections that we are used to make. We're going to have to learn a new language.
0: And that may be easy or difficult for people, depending. But in what ways do you think this pandemic has shifted your own personal priorities or your own personal perspective?
1: I used to make plans for 1 or 2 years in advance. That is no longer the case.
0: No way. No one needs their calendars right now. Definitely know what that feels like. But what's the first thing that you want to do when you can make plans once this is over?
1: I'm going to go home in New York City, and I hope to get on a plane very soon.
0: I feel you on that one, Esther. So I did something weird recently. I started reading War and Peace. Apparently, that's a thing right now. But what do you recommend I do when I finish that book? What should I read?
1: Look, I'm reading currently Elif Shafak, 10 minutes, 38 seconds in a strange new world. Mm. But I'm also reading another book that's actually really, I think, very interesting for the moment, because it's about 1,000 adventures, big and small. It's called The Bucket List.
0: Okay.
1: I never would read such a book. But really, since I can't go anywhere, I'm like just dreaming away.
0: Never has imagination been more important than right at this moment. So, tell me, Freud or Jung?
1: Jung.
0: Seinfeld or Friends?
1: I've never watched either.
0: You gotta be kidding me. You haven't seen that?
1: I'm not from here, sorry.
0: All right, I'll give you a pass. What is your opinion on horoscopes?
1: When a horoscope reading is well done, it is inspiring. It's clever.
0: Huh, so you're a fan of horoscopes?
1: I love intuitive readings. Coffee mug, tea leaves, horoscopes, give it to me.
0: Okay. Now, Esther, what you say to people at this moment depends on their situation. And so many people watching this interview are going through their own unique thing, obviously. But if I list a bunch of scenarios, are you okay to react to them and maybe offer some thoughts?
1: Let's go.
0: Okay, let's go.
1: Yeah.
0: So what would you say to a person who is living alone with their daughter and their son-in-law?
1: Keep your precious observations to yourself and try not to get involved in the other couple's dynamics.
0: And what would you say to a couple living together who are in the midst of a divorce?
1: You've got a task to accomplish, which means to deal with the confinement together. How you currently are feeling about each other is no longer a priority.
0: And what would you say to parents who are at home having to homeschool while work at the same time?
1: I admire you. I'm so glad I'm on a different stage. It's tough.
0: What would you say to a long-distance couple having no idea when they're going to see each other again?
1: Use your imagination. People, use your imagination to maintain all the connections. The most beautiful love poems have been written by people who never knew when they would meet again.
0: And what would you say to a person who lives in an environment where there's domestic violence?
1: As best you can, identify the resources that are local to you and that you can reach out. Have code words so that people can know when you are in serious danger.
0: What would you say to that person who is completely alone right now?
1: Try to find two people, even from your past, from your history, that you don't know well from work, that you can reach out to on a daily basis. And if you don't have those, make sure to look in the next door neighbors and see who needs any help. Mm. If you can help somebody, you will be useful, you will have purpose, and you won't be nearly as alone.
0: What would you say to a person who has a secret and torrid love affair with their food delivery person?
1: You're going to have to use your imagination, dear.
0: I'm asking for a friend. How would you describe your scenario, Esther?
1: My own scenario?
0: Yeah.
1: I am here. I've never spent that much time with my husband in my entire 30-something years together. It's been a treat, actually.
0: That's great. That's Jack, right?
1: That's Jack, indeed, yes.
0: Where is Jack? Jack, make a cameo in this interview.
1: Jack!
0: Jack!
1: He's a little bit more shy than me, Jack.
0: Oh, he's shy. You know? I will still get him to participate, right?
1: Can you, whoa.
0: Jack's behind the camera. Jack's hiding behind the camera.
1: Jack, actually, you know, he paints, you know, and when he needs his space, he closes his door and he goes into his own creative mind. And that's how we manage to have space between the two of us, because we're in a tiny place right now.
0: Well, whatever works for you guys, right? Let's take a look at some of these paintings.
2: Sure.
0: But what was the last thing that made the two of you guys laugh?
1: How much and how fast I fill up garbage cans and then refuse to empty them. Very prosaic.
0: Hey, as long as that makes you guys laugh together. Now, Jack, there you are. How long have you been painting for?
2: Oh, my whole life.
0: And Esther, what's your favorite painting that Jack's made?
1: I mean, I'm not having favorite ones here, but I'm going to look at a couple of the more recent ones, you
0: okay,
1: know?
0: Okay, let's take a look. Let's get in there,
1: because,
0: Jack.
1: Because here we are actually building a studio, and so it's very small paintings on paper right now, and I know he's waiting to burst out on big canvas.
0: All right, Jack, get down a little bit on there. Bring that in. Let's take a look at your paintings
1: I like this one, actually, quite a bit.
0: I like that, too. That's nice. Now, Jack is a psychologist and a trauma expert. Are you guys constantly in each other's heads? How does it work?
1: It works like this. He deals with pain and I deal with pleasure. And on occasion, we meet.
0: Well, I guess that means you have a successful formula if you can celebrate your 35th anniversary together. Congratulations.
1: Thank you.
0: Jack, can you just tilt the camera down just a little bit? Thanks. Now, what do you think is better for you guys now than, say, a decade ago?
1: Oh, we have basically stopped trying to change each other.
0: You stopped trying.
1: that'll go a long way.
0: Oh, now it's a shame that you guys are separated from your sons right now. What do you miss most about being around your sons?
1: Holding them, probably.
0: Yeah. Now, Jack, this is your opportunity to ask your wife a question. Go for it.
2: How's it been being out in the country, Esther?
1: The transformation will be complete when I learn to garden. This is what's going to happen. I mean, I'm the total urban person, and here I'm going to be, you know, cultivating my little garden, my vegetable garden.
0: Well, I would imagine now is a good time to get a green thumb.
1: You know,
0: right?
1: Voltaire used to say, everybody needs to be able to cultivate their own garden. Il faut pouvoir cultiver son jardin. This is what's going to happen.
0: Okay, make it happen. God. Let's keep going. Let's go in the other room. So what's teaching you right now, Esther?
1: What's teaching me right now is I listen intensely to what people are telling me, to the dramas of other people's lives, and I discuss it with a lot of colleagues. I mean, I make sure that, you know, I'm supported by my own tribe.
0: What's confusing you at the moment?
1: What's confusing me? The fact that I have Trump and Fauci saying completely different things to each other.
0: What is inspiring you right now?
1: I'm inspired when I think that there is such creativity going on and that there will be life after destruction, as it has always been.
0: Mm. Now, you grew up in Antwerp, Belgium. Mm-hmm. What do you miss most about there?
1: French fries, because they're not French.
0: Now in Antwerp, you call them pommes frites, right?
1: Des pommes frites, exactement.
0: I promise that I'm going to stop speaking French right now. But you often speak about being the daughter of Holocaust survivors. In what ways has their experience informed your entire worldview?
1: I think that this distinction between the difference about not being dead versus being alive and about how one maintains that erotic connection has been a most important lesson from them.
0: Would you say that parents are the most influential people in our lives?
1: Yeah, definitely. They're among them.
0: Okay, we're going to switch gears. This is a big switching gears because I need to know. Kittens or puppies?
1: Puppies.
0: Heels or flats?
1: Heels.
0: What are you binge watching these days?
1: I just watched Unorthodox.
0: Oh, that's a good one. Unorthodox is a good one.
1: And I'm going to be watching Normal People.
0: There's a lot of content to get through these days. But what do you consider to be the number one most important mental health practice right now?
1: At this moment, mutual support. Mass mutual reliance. People reaching out to each other.
0: Has a new world that we're in changed any aspect of the conventional wisdom that goes into your field?
1: Well, you know, we used to look at digital devices and think that they were keeping people apart. Mm. At this moment, they are actually bringing people together.
0: No, they really are.
1: And I would say that one of the other most important changes in relationships is the experience of people not being able to accompany their loved ones in their final hours.
0: Yeah. And what do you think is better equipped to cope? Is it the people who've experienced trauma or it's those people who haven't experienced trauma? What would you say?
1: Could be both. Some people have experienced trauma earlier on and they are well prepared for a world that is in chaos and disorder. And for other people, they have been too challenged and they cannot actually resist and cope in this moment. Mm. Both ends.
0: Okay, now for people who equate self-care with self-indulgence, what do you say to those people?
1: Mistake. Mistake. There's two words, there's a reason for it. Self-care is the ability to be able to basically cultivate your own awareness, your own needs, and your ability to see yourself as a flawed individual and still hold yourself in high regard. And you alternate that with your attention to others. It's I and thou, me and you, that make us.
0: Like so many people I talk to, I feel this pressure to do something with this experience, to transform it into something. What do you think is the best way for us to make, quote unquote, use of this dramatic event?
1: Look, I do think that there is a moment now where people are sharpening their priorities, but I also think that it's important to not always have this tyranny of having to look at the silver lining, of learning something, of promoting growth through it. You know, there is a possibility of being able to just complain in this moment, a good old kvetch that just says, this is really tough. This is not the world that we ever imagined we would live in, without constantly thinking that there is growth and positivity to be drawn from it. That's my point of view today.
0: That's super insightful. Now, Esther, you and I may be on a video call, but I can still see the fact that you're wearing some pretty awesome jewelry.
1: Yeah.
0: That you have. Yeah. That's on your hand, too. Yeah. That's really, really great.
1: These bracelets.
0: Ah, interesting. And what is the significance or the story behind this bracelet?
1: I met a woman. Her name is Yafit. 23 years ago, the day I came out of the hospital with my baby on the street. And we started talking, and I've been wearing her jewelry ever since. It's called Goldish. She's in New York City. And I just love the thought that I have this thing that accompanies me on my hand. And it's become a type of a talisman for me.
0: Do you think that there's a connection between things like daily routines or the clothes that people wear?
1: Oh, yeah, absolutely.
0: That contribute to a general sense of positivity right now for us.
1: Yeah, yeah. We need to maintain routine, rituals, and boundaries so that we can keep a sense of structure, a sense of predictability, and a sense of hope.
0: Now, Esther, you are not just known for having a distinguished career or completing an amazing amount of research. You also have some interesting trivia about you. I found out that you went to America and you hitchhiked across the entire country.
1: For 2 months.
0: Ha! Huh. What is the craziest thing that happened on that trip?
1: Man, I saw this country like I will never see it again because I just followed the kindness of strangers of all walks of life you can imagine. You know, it's a long time ago, and I just loved every minute of it. I remember it in details.
0: And I also find it very interesting that you speak 9 languages. Is that right?
1: It is.
0: What would people say is the most surprising language that you speak?
1: Yiddish.
0: Yiddish?
1: Yiddish. Have you ever heard of Yiddish?
0: Of course I've heard of Yiddish. Yes, I mean, yo.
1: Yes.
0: Yo. Yeah, that's all I know is just yo. That's the only word I know how to say.
1: Yo.
0: Yo. No. Now, I don't need to broadcast the fact that you have 2 amazing podcasts and a New York Times bestseller. I think I just broadcasted it right there anyway. But what is the most important meaning that people derive from the work that you do?
1: I think that, you know, my motto is that the quality of your relationships will determine the quality of your life. And for that, you need a vocabulary to be able to access the difficult conversations with the people of your life. And my work is about helping people do that. And the podcast allows you to listen in on other people's conversations in Where Should We Begin, but then see yourself reflected in the mirror and then have the vocabulary to be able to have those difficult, courageous conversations that we all desperately want to have.
0: So, Esther, what is the next New York Times bestselling book that you're currently working on?
1: I'm not working on a book. I'm working on a documentary exploring the realm of sexuality.
0: Well, I'm excited to watch that when it's ready. But Esther, this is a shame. We've arrived at question number 73. I just want you to know, though, that you're not going to escape me asking for a little personal advice in my own current situation.
1: I told you at the beginning.
0: You knew this was coming from the beginning. Yes,
1: I knew. I'm waiting.
0: I'm not even going to say it's for a friend. This is clearly
1: I know
0: advice.
1: Somebody.
0: Okay, here we go. So what do you suggest I do if I'm living at home with my parents and they're subjecting me to going through bins of my childhood memorabilia in their basement in a perpetual memory lane that evokes a scene out of Groundhog Day?
1: Hey, listen, I think that many people are in a state of regression at this moment. You know, people forgot that there's been 10 years between the last time that they lived at home. But I also think that what would be a unique opportunity is for you to ask them, what are the moments that stand out for them as parents when they raised you, and the challenges and the celebrations and the glories and the pains. Because the day they're not there, and if one day you have your own kids, you're going to really want to remember not just what it was like to be a child, but what it was like to be your own parent.
0: Now that is some personal advice right there. Thank you so much, Esther. Esther,
1: say hello from me to them.
0: Oh, I will. And I want to thank you for doing this. It's incredible that we're able to have you and the subject material be a part of 73 Questions. And we did it. It's our first remote 73 Questions. Awesome
1: job.
0: It's
1: an honor. Thanks a lot.
0: It's an honor for me too.
1: Bye.
0: Thank you, Esther.

0: on in. Hey.
1: Hey.
0: Hey.
1: Hey.
0: I'm just gonna ask you 73 questions before you go to your big cover shoot.
1: Okay, shoot.
0: All right. What are you most excited about these days?
1: A prospective vacation.
0: What's your favorite holiday?
1: Christmas.
0: Favorite season?
1: Spring.
0: What's a recent hobby you've picked up?
1: Needlepoint.
0: Where does one go on a perfect road trip?
1: It doesn't matter where you go, it's who you're with.
0: What's the best activity when home on a rainy day?
1: Cuddling.
0: If you could switch lives with someone for a day, who would it be?
1: Oprah Winfrey.
0: If you could have coffee with someone from the past, who would it be?
1: Janis Joplin, but it probably wouldn't be coffee.
0: What was the best thing that happened this year?
1: I turned 40, and yes, that was the best thing that happened this year. I had a joint party with my fiance, who also turned 40.
0: There we go. What's your New Year's resolution for 2015?
1: I'm not gonna make any New Year's resolutions because I usually break them by the second week and then fall into a spiral of self-loathing.
0: Amy, why am I crouching here watching you stretch?
1: Why are you crouching watching me stretch? I'm just kidding. I'm doing some ballet moves for my photo shoot.
0: Very cool. What's your favorite exercise?
1: Yoga.
0: Best way to decompress?
1: Yoga.
0: What was the last book you read?
1: Peaceful Parent, Happy Kids.
0: What was a book you read because everyone else in the world was reading it?
1: 50 Shades of Grey.
0: What's your favorite country to visit?
1: Italy.
0: Last country you visited?
1: Italy.
0: Country you wish to visit?
1: Greece.
0: Where would you spend retirement?
1: Colorado.
0: What's the biggest thing you learned about being a mom?
1: To just take it slowly and learn to see the world through my child's eyes.
0: Amy, I have some friends who want to ask you some questions. Are you okay with that?
1: Sure.
0: Great. Friends!
2: Oh, hi!
1: Hi! Oh my goodness, hi! Are you guys getting ready for a ballet class?
3: We're not here to answer questions. Oh. What's your favorite food?
1: Spicy.
3: What's your favorite ice cream?
1: Strawberry.
4: What makes you smile the most?
1: My family.
4: How can I become an actress?
1: Find a really good teacher and study really hard.
4: Kittens or puppies?
1: Puppies.
3: Unicorns or aliens?
1: Unicorns.
0: I knew it.
3: Amy, what was your first pet?
1: It was a dog, an Irish setter named Kristanya.
3: What was your worst subject in school?
1: Math.
3: What's your favorite game?
1: Running charades.
4: What's your favorite thing in the world?
1: My daughter.
4: What's the coolest thing in the world?
1: Being a mom.
3: What's the cutest thing in the world?
1: You guys are the cutest thing in the world.
4: I have a serious question.
1: Sure.
4: How do you know if you're in love with a boy?
1: Oh, that's a really serious question. Well, he'll make you feel special, he'll celebrate you, and he'll bring out the best in you.
5: Amy, here are your shoes. What is your spirit animal?
1: A lioness.
5: And Annie's gonna be ready for you in a minute.
1: Okay, thanks.
0: Amy, are you the type of person to be into classical music?
1: Yes, I am.
0: That's Tchaikovsky.
1: I know.
0: Who is your favorite band of all time?
1: I pretty much like any sort of singer-songwriter group from the 70s. I'm kind of old-fashioned like that.
0: If you can go to any concert, past or present, what would it be?
1: Woodstock.
0: What's the last song you listened to on your phone?
1: Roar by Katy Perry. That's my daughter's favorite song.
0: What song would you probably be caught dancing alone to?
1: Dancing in Heaven from Girls Just Wanna Have Fun.
0: You could work the runway.
1: Oh, nice.
0: What song would it be?
1: Pour Some Sugar on Me.
0: What's the best gift you've ever received?
1: Well, my fiance made me a pillow that had my daughter's face on it, so when I traveled, I could cuddle with her.
0: What's the best gift you've ever given?
1: My daughter.
0: Biggest surprise you've ever had?
1: When I was cast in Catch Me If You Can. That was a big surprise.
0: Who's your fashion icon?
1: Grace Kelly.
0: Favorite fashion trend of all time?
1: Wide leg pants.
0: Most stylish person?
1: Anna Winter.
0: What did you wear to your prom?
1: I wore this fabulous teal crushed velvet dress, had rhinestone straps, and my boyfriend's mom made it for you. For me. Thank you, Jerry.
0: Who was your date to your prom?
1: Christian Doolin.
0: Where do you think Princess Giselle is today?
1: Well, hopefully she is singing in parks across America and she's not disenchanted.
0: Amy, do you want to see these kids bust out some sick moves?
1: Yeah. Come on.
0: All right, kids. 5, 6, 7, 8.
1: Nice. Awesome.
0: Wow.
1: Nice. Thank you.
0: That is the most impressive thing I've ever seen in my entire life.
1: Bye. Thank you. Oh my God, they're so chewy. I'm just kidding.
0: Amy, what's your favorite movie of all time?
1: Gone with the Wind.
0: What was a movie that made you cry?
1: Ghost. I was like 18.
0: Movie that made you laugh the hardest?
1: Bridesmaids.
0: If you could make a documentary, what would it be about?
1: The foster care system.
0: What's your favorite TV show?
1: Girls.
0: If you could make a cameo in anything, what would it be?
1: American Horror Story. Excuse me?
2: Amy.
1: Hi!
2: I'm ready to propose to my girlfriend. What advice do you have? Like, what kind of charming, engaging way should I go about asking her?
1: Just be yourself and do something personal, but not so personal that you can't share the story later. So.
2: Thank you.
0: If Lois Lane wasn't a journalist, what would she be?
1: A politician.
0: If you could have one superpower, what would it be?
1: Reading people's minds.
0: What is your kryptonite?
1: Foot rubs.
0: What makes a superman?
1: Kindness.
0: What are you most enchanted by?
1: Children singing.
5: Amy, what's your guilty pleasure?
1: Nachos.
5: Well, we have that, and Annie's now ready for you.
1: Awesome.
0: Delicious.
1: Nachos and Annie. It's awesome.
0: What's your favorite app?
1: Bubble Witch.
0: What's your favorite website?
1: Shopbop.
0: Who do you text the most?
1: My fiancé.
0: What's a moment you felt most proud?
1: After the birth of my daughter.
0: What has been your most challenging role?
1: Probably my role from American Hustle.
0: What's your biggest strength?
1: Sorry.
0: Oh, that's okay. I'll get you some water.
1: Lingering cold. Perseverance.
0: What's your biggest weakness?
1: This cough.
0: I promise. We're almost done. Hang in there. What is a skill still unmastered?
1: I really would love to learn to play the guitar better.
0: My friend would like to make one more appearance.
3: Amy, I have one last question for you.
1: Sure.
3: What advice do you have for a girl my age?
1: Don't grow up too fast.
3: Okay, thank you.
1: You're welcome.
0: Amy, take care. Have a good cover
1: shoot. Bye, thank you.
0: Bye-bye. Get some water.
1: For more 73 questions, subscribe to the Vogue channel.

0: Instagram more.
1: I love...
0: Hey, Dan.
2: Hi, Vogue. Welcome.
0: Let's do this.
2: Let's do this.
0: You know why I'm here.
2: I'm going to be asked some questions today, I think.
0: 73 of them.
2: That's true.
0: How excited are you?
2: On a scale of 1 to 10, I'm at a solid 14.
0: That's not high enough.
2: That's pretty high.
0: Come on. All right, let's begin this interview. So what's the first thing you thought of this morning?
2: What I was going to eat for breakfast.
0: What's the first thing on your to-do list?
2: Ordering what I was going to eat for breakfast.
0: What's the fourth thing on your to-do list?
2: Figuring out where I was going to go for lunch.
0: What's something that you feel like should be on your to-do list, but it's not?
2: Scheduling a workout for after the breakfast and lunch.
0: And what's your go-to breakfast?
2: Blueberry ricotta pancakes from Little Dom's around the corner.
0: Delicious.
2: Mm-hmm.
0: All right.
2: My name.
0: Who's your favorite artist?
2: Chris Knight is a favorite. I have a lot of his work. He's also Canadian.
0: Nice. And favorite cocktail?
2: Ooh, no. Cosmopolitan on the rocks? Can I say that in 2019?
0: Yeah, you can. It's okay. Unique. That's a unique answer. And what's your favorite scent?
2: Anything like woody, like a burnt wood, like a cedar or a pine, something oody.
0: Okay, who is this friendly little furry guy?
2: This is Redmond.
0: Hey, Redmond.
2: This is my dog and best friend.
0: How would Redmond describe himself if he could?
2: Better than all of us.
0: How do you think he'd describe you?
2: I don't want to know.
0: What's your favorite thing about your dog?
2: He is very calm and level-headed, qualities that I strive for every day of my life.
0: Okay, Dan, I'm a huge, huge fan of Schitt's Creek. I love that show.
2: Thank you.
0: And I'm just putting it out there. Did you have any idea when it started that you'd be here, 5 seasons deep, Emmy-nominated, next to the likes of all these shows right now?
2: Absolutely not. The past 6 years have been an absolute dream come true.
0: Congratulations.
2: Thank you.
0: And you acted, produced, wrote, and showran Schitt's Creek.
2: Mm-hmm.
0: How are you still standing?
2: You might want to ask my therapist. I don't know. I think when you do something that you're passionate about, that you love, it just comes quite easily.
0: Which of those roles did you truly relish the most?
2: I loved doing them all at the same time. There was something quite amazing about having an idea that only existed in my head, and by the end of it, seeing it come to life. It was fantastic.
0: What will you miss the most about it?
2: The people.
0: Now, your character David once famously said when it comes to fashion,
2: uh-oh,
0: durable and elegant usually don't go hand in hand. Is this really true?
2: I love durability in my clothing, and I think this sweater is both durable and elegant, so I'm going to say I disagree with David Rose.
0: Now, as someone who is never not well-dressed, what style advice can you offer?
2: I think you have to feel comfortable in the clothes that you're wearing, because if you are uncomfortable, people can see, and people can tell, and that's not a good look.
0: Is there any trend you are uncomfortable trying?
2: Hats. But I've tried all those trends, and they did not work out, unfortunately.
0: What was the last thing that you purchased?
2: A house.
0: Congrats again.
2: Thank you very much.
0: Adulting so hard.
2: Mm-hmm. I know, I'm terrified and excited.
0: What's the most luxe thing that you've ever worn?
2: Probably the Rick Owens leather jacket that I wear in the pilot episode of our show. It was actually mine from my own closet. I bought it with my first paycheck. I went to the store in New York. I swiped my credit card. My hand was shaking. And I've worn it every day since, and I'm so glad that it made it into the show. You gotta get your money's worth at the end of the day.
0: What is something you can never overinvest in?
2: Your relationships with your friends and family and loved ones.
0: Wise words. What is your most prized possession?
2: My relationships. And, I mean, this is gonna seem sort of boastful.
0: Okay.
2: But why not?
0: I'm ready for it.
2: My MTV Movie Award.
0: I was going to say, that is an MTV Movie Award.
2: It is indeed.
0: I saw the popcorn.
2: And I'll tell you why it means so much to me. I started my career at MTV as a television host, so to win this for my role on Schitt's Creek was like a full circle moment.
0: That's cool.
2: Mm-hmm.
0: Look at that.
2: It's also very heavy, so I use it to work out.
0: Yeah, it's a good way to do exercise.
2: I don't do that.
0: What is your favorite movie of all time?
2: Bridget Jones's Diary.
0: What is your favorite song of all time?
2: If pressed, I would say I Will Always Love You by Dolly Parton / Whitney Houston. I will take either version.
0: It's a good combo.
2: Mm-hmm.
0: Now I heard a rumor that you're a huge Beyoncé fan. Can you rank every Beyoncé album?
2: First of all, absolutely not. That's why would I ever do that? They're all masterpieces.
0: All right.
2: And second of all, is someone not a Beyoncé fan?
0: Doesn't exist.
2: Okay.
0: Doesn't exist.
2: Just checking.
0: Now, if it's not Beyonce, though, can you rank every Mariah Carey album?
2: Absolutely not. Why would you ask me that? They're all masterpieces.
0: Okay, I get it. Now, if you were seated at a dinner table with Beyonce and Mariah Carey, how would you kick off the conversation?
2: Well, first of all, I would have passed out when I got the invitation to that dinner.
0: Yeah.
2: So I would be unconscious for the dinner. People would have to, like, marionette my body into making it look like I was enjoying myself.
1: Yeah, someone's at the door.
0: Seems like a lively night.
2: I will say this. Mariah Carey once tweeted about our show, and I had a full panic attack.
0: That's a pretty big deal.
2: It is a big deal. I got it on the airplane, and I cried. Thanks. Wow. I don't know why I just told you that I cried.
0: That's okay.
2: I guess we're getting pretty intimate.
0: What'd you get?
2: These are blueberry ricotta pancakes from Little Dom's.
0: Ah, that sounds good.
2: Mm-hmm.
0: Now, let's talk about your creative process.
2: Oh, that sounds intellectual.
0: It is. Let's time to get intellectual.
2: Uh-huh.
0: When is the best time for your writing?
2: I feel like every CEO says in the mornings, but for me it's very, very late at night.
0: And where do you get your inspiration writing?
2: In my little writer's nook that I'll show you right now.
0: Oh, that sounds nice.
2: Mm-hmm.
0: What's the most important thing for you when writing?
2: Oh, boy. Probably to just make sure that anything I'm writing feels honest and grounded and real.
0: Yeah. Do you remember the first thing you ever wrote?
2: Yes. It was a short story about a young girl that got kidnapped and taken to Russia at the turn of the century.
0: What inspired that?
2: I don't know. I've never been to Russia, and I know nothing about the turn of the century. So I remember my grandmother crying at the story, though, but that could be because it was so bad.
0: Ah.
2: Uh-huh.
0: Now, at what age did you feel confident in your voice as a writer?
2: I would like you to re-ask me that question in a decade.
0: Okay. Mm-hmm. How do you beat writer's block?
2: On the best of days, I would walk around the block. On the worst of days, I would plan a trip somewhere.
0: Whose writing do you read or hear and feel utterly blown away by?
2: I would say Joan Didion, or nowadays, Phoebe Waller-Bridge.
0: Oh, Phoebe Waller-Bridge.
2: A fellow 73 questioner.
0: She is incredible. Dan, would you consider yourself to be a routine person?
2: No, I am not a routine person.
0: Ah, no routines. So you don't have a morning or evening skincare beauty routine?
2: I would say in that case, I am a routine person. I have a regimented skincare routine that I don't care to share with all of you.
0: I knew it. I knew it. So besides the MTV Movie Award, what is your exercise regimen?
2: I take a lot of walks around the block like a 92-year-old grandmother in Florida. I have bad knees.
0: What three staples should everyone have in their closet without fail?
2: I would say a great pair of dress shoes, a great pair of dress pants, and a crisp white t-shirt.
0: Whose fashion advice do you worship?
2: Paul Newman, and I wish I could ask him about it.
0: What's something you learned from The Gap that still holds true?
2: Ooh, how to perfectly fold a turtleneck sweater.
0: If you could distill your personality into one item of clothing, what would it be and why?
2: I guess a sweater?
0: Yep.
2: For lack of a better idea? I don't know. They're versatile. They can be expensive and cheap. And they pretty much, I guess, look good on everybody. Does that even make sense?
0: It does.
2: Okay. I'll go with your word on it.
0: Totally coherent.
2: All right.
0: You sourced costumes for your show. Which was the hardest to find?
2: Season 2 of Schitt's Creek, I wanted this Helmut Lang mohawked hoodie that I had longed for quite some time. It took me 6 months to find. I finally found it on eBay, and we purchased it, we wore it, and I now have it in my closet.
0: Who's your favorite designer right now?
2: Dries Van Noten.
0: Who's the most fashionable character in any rom-com ever?
2: Bridget Jones.
0: Favorite fashion moment in any rom-com ever?
2: Probably this dress is an Alaya when Cher Horowitz was held at gunpoint in Clueless.
0: That's a good one.
2: Mm-hmm.
0: Now, you were born in Canada.
2: I was born in Canada, proudly.
0: What does Toronto have over LA?
2: I would say the seasons and nice people.
0: What's the most Canadian thing about you?
2: I say sorry a lot. Sorry? Is it sorry here? I don't know.
0: I'm not hearing a lot of those.
2: Sorry.
0: Now, you said growing up that you were an introvert as a kid. Would you still say that you are an introvert?
2: Yes, which is why a one-take 73 questions situation is not necessarily in my comfort zone.
0: Well, you're doing fine.
2: Mm-hmm.
0: And we have some family over here.
2: Oh.
0: Is this a photo of you and your dad?
2: This is a photo of my family and a photo of me and my dad. My dad actually gave me this little framed photo on the last day of shooting our show.
0: What does it say on that?
2: It says, Daniel, it was an honor being your partner, son. Dad, XO. Oh, no. I don't want to cry for you, Vogue, but I just might.
0: You're so lucky to have a father like him.
2: He is a lovely, lovely, sweet, generous man.
0: Now, when you were growing up, did you have any idea that he was famous?
2: Not until I was around 15 when American Pie came out, and then everyone started asking me if the movie was based on my life. And unfortunately, I have not made love to a pie.
0: You wrote his part on Schitt's Creek.
2: I did.
0: How similar is that persona with his real life one?
2: I would say there's a lot of similarities. He does not like getting his hair wet. So obviously in the first season of our show, I wrote a scene where his hair gets wet. It's what you do
0: Damn.
2: To your family.
0: Uh-huh. Damn.
2: Yeah.
0: Now, everyone in the show is individually so funny.
2: They are indeed.
0: Who is often the first to crack up?
2: I would say me. And then I built it into my character. I feel like David laughs a lot at people. And that's just my way of blurring the lines between my unprofessionalism and his eccentricities.
0: Now, you once described Schitt's Creek as being a celebration of love. And rather than just a comedy, a drama with comedic elements.
2: That is, you have done your research.
0: Nailed
2: wow.
0: It. Uh-huh. Would you change that?
2: No, I think that is the most accurate description I have heard so far.
0: What's something you learned recently that really impressed you or blew your mind?
2: How cashews are made. They're not made, they're actually grown on trees. Anyway, Google it, it's crazy.
0: Okay, what are you currently excited about in life right now?
2: Figuring out what my next show is going to be, and also, I've been working on something, and I guess Vogue is the place to show it to.
0: Saving it for Vogue,
2: uh-oh.
0: That's smart.
2: I'm nervous.
0: What's your favorite book?
2: It's a long-form poem called Autobiography of Red.
0: Right. What's your favorite pizza?
2: Pepperoni double cheese.
0: Do you have any regrets, Dan?
2: I feel like regrets are a waste of time.
0: What was the last thing that made you cry?
2: Shooting the last episode of our entire series.
0: What was the last thing that made you cry from laughing?
2: Shooting the last episode of our entire series.
0: And what was the last time that you were surprised?
2: When we got our Emmy nominations.
0: What do you want to be remembered for?
2: I guess having done some good.
0: Wow, take a look at that.
2: Uh-oh. I don't know. I don't know what these are.
0: Those look cool.
2: Don't look too closely, they're just samples. But it's a little project I've been working on.
0: Well, I want a pair of those.
2: Mm-hmm.
0: Now, you've been lauded for how you present queer stories.
2: Hmm.
0: How does that make you feel?
2: Very grateful to have been given the opportunity to do that.
0: What's been the most surprising response from telling those stories?
2: Probably the letters that we've received from people who have told us that the show has changed their relationships with their family and friends for the better and has made them more confident people.
0: It's incredible.
2: It's amazing.
0: You are someone who has proclaimed they love Japan.
2: Yes.
0: So this is correct.
2: Verified.
0: Okay.
2: That is a fact.
0: Now, what do you love most about Japan as a country and culture?
2: I feel like when you're there, you feel like you're trapped between the past, the present, and the future, and that's pretty magical.
0: And what's something you always, without fail, have to buy when you're there?
2: Glasses. Which is why I wanna...
0: Oh, I'm gonna try them on.
2: I'm just gonna see which one works best.
0: Let's see how I look.
2: For you.
0: Yeah.
2: We might have to do this fitting a little later,
0: right,
2: but I would
0: go
2: with a sunglass, I think,
0: yeah?
2: If I were to do anything.
0: We'll figure it out. But if I had 24 hours to spend in Japan, what one store, bar, restaurant should I have to hit?
2: Okay, store, I would pick up something from Capital,
0: yeah,
2: with a K, it's very special. Bar, JBS, which is a little record bar, and Bar Trench, which is sort of a, feels like Sweeney Todd, England or something. Yeah. And restaurant, there's a little dumpling place in Harajuku. If you just look up best dumplings in Harajuku, you will find that place, but it is extraordinary, and they have the most amazing cucumber salad I have ever
0: eaten. And I just brought you to a place to the last question, talking
2: mm-hmm.
0: about food, because the last question I have for you, Dan, this
2: yes.
0: has been great. Can I have some of those pancakes? Because I haven't eaten all day.
2: First of all, we are not eating on camera for Vogue. And second of all, that is an order for one, sir. So, no, you cannot.
0: Ooh.
2: I'm very grateful you were here, though. Sorry.
0: Fine, I'll take it. All right. Thanks so much,
2: there
0: man.
2: Is. Thank you.
0: This has been really, really cool.
1: Just 2 days before Wimbledon. This is so crazy. Should I just interrupt him? I mean, there's so many rules here. I'm not sure. Okay, here we go.
0: Roger.
3: Hey, How are you doing, Joe?
0: I'm doing great. Thanks for making the time to slip in a quick 73-question interview.
3: Not going to miss it.
0: This is going to be great. So how are you feeling about the tournament?
3: Feeling great. So happy that it's Wimbledon time again. I love this place.
0: Good. Can you walk me through how you start your days right now?
3: It's pretty relaxed, actually. It's all about recovery and coming into the tournament, you know, with loads of energy. That's my plan.
0: Okay, can you show me what makes a perfect serve?
3: Okay. Let's perfect serve is, I think it's all in the toss, really. Mm-hmm. It's the only shot we actually do control. Everything else, we have to react to the opponent. So here we go. Up, jump, hope it lands in.
0: You make it look pretty easy. All right, can you demonstrate an extremely difficult and technical thing I probably won't understand?
3: Maybe overhead on the backhand side. It hardly ever happens, and when it does, you lunge back, jump up, can't see the opponent anymore. You try to connect, and you hope for the best.
0: Okay, what do you consider to be your signature shot?
3: My slice, maybe my forehand.
0: And why don't you have a two-handed backhand?
3: Because all my heroes had one-handers, so I had no choice.
0: Do you get attached to your racket?
3: I do. I love my racket, and it's the extension of my arm, and it does all the magic for me, so yeah.
0: All right, now what's your favorite part about playing at Wimbledon?
3: It's history and tradition.
0: And how would you describe playing at center court?
3: It's, I think, a dream come true for every tennis player to play there.
0: Can we check it out?
3: Let's go.
0: All right, great. And whoa, I am destroying you at what? Tennis around that scoreboard right there.
3: What is going on? What have you done? And why are you asking questions and not playing at Wimbledon?
0: Does your family have any nicknames for you?
3: Yeah, they call me Rog, and in Swiss German, Rocci.
0: Okay, what's the most Swiss thing about you?
3: That I'm a chocoholic, if that's something.
0: Yes, it is.
3: Okay.
0: What languages do you speak?
3: I speak Swiss German, German, English, and French.
0: Do you have any favorite expressions in these languages?
3: I like allez in French, come on in English, and chumietze in Swiss German on the tennis court.
0: We got some ball boys and ball girls.
3: Hey!
4: Hey!
3: How's everything? All good? Nice to see you all.
0: Hey, guys.
3: And they're having strawberries and cream.
4: Do you want one?
3: Sure.
0: Roger, what's up with the strawberries and cream here?
3: I don't know. It's a Wimbledon thing.
0: Okay.
3: What is it? Do you know?
4: Tradition.
0: Now, I heard you started your career as a ball boy. Is that right?
3: Yes, I was like them. I was about 12 years old at my home tournament in Basel. I did it for 2 years. It was great. I loved it.
0: How many hours a day at age 12 were you playing?
3: 2 hours every second day, I'd say.
0: Wow. And versus how many hours today?
3: Between 0 and 4. I gotta save my energy sometimes.
0: Who was your tennis idol growing up?
3: Boris Becker, Stefan Edberg, and Pete Sampras.
0: When did you first realize you were really, really good at tennis?
3: Well, in the juniors, I thought I was good. And then when I beat Pete Sampras here in 2001, I felt like I knew I was good. It's so wrong to say that. Oh, my God.
0: Now, is it true your mom was a tennis coach?
3: Yeah, a little bit. She didn't really coach me, though.
0: Okay. Well, what's the best piece of advice that she gave you?
3: Never let the ball bounce twice.
0: Oh, okay.
3: Makes sense. So simple, right?
0: Yeah.
3: Just run after that ball all the time.
0: Sure.
3: It's like a dog.
0: And what advice would you give these guys here?
3: I love your tennis. But then work hard, and what else can I tell you guys? Dream big. You know, sometimes we don't dream big enough that it's possible because we think there is barriers and stuff. You're going to go for it and do it full on.
0: That's wonderful advice.
3: Yeah. Have fun. See you later, guys. Take care. Nice to see you.
0: Roger, grass or clay?
3: Grass, of course.
0: Forehand or backhand?
3: Forehand.
0: Spin or flat?
3: Spin.
0: What TV show are you obsessed with at the moment?
3: None really. I used to love Prison Break. That was so cool.
0: Who's your style icon?
3: Tom Ford.
0: What are you wearing when you're feeling your best?
3: I mean, the suit's good, but a bathing suit and a t-shirt on a beach somewhere.
0: What's the most memorable thing that you've ever worn?
3: Met Gala, I wore a tuxedo from Gucci with a diamond-encrusted sort of a cobra on the back. That was pretty sick.
0: What do you do on your off days?
3: Nothing. I just take it easy, run around with the kids. Hey!
5: Hey, Roger. Just follow me.
3: Merci, c'est sympa. Ciao, ciao.
0: What's the best fashion advice you've ever received?
3: You wear the clothes, not the clothes wear you. And Anna once told me, when I asked her if I should wear the dark suit or the light suit for the evening, she said, the dark suit, of course, Roger. I was like, of course.
0: That's pretty good advice, right?
3: I don't know who's best.
0: What's something about yourself that you think a lot of people wouldn't know?
3: I don't know. I feel like I've done so many interviews. I really feel like people know everything by now.
0: All right, now you have identical twins. Now be honest with me, do you ever get them confused?
3: I used to sometimes if I couldn't see their face right away, but nowadays I'm a pro, of course. I can't tell them apart.
0: What lessons have you learned from your kids?
3: Patience and snuggling again. It's been the best.
0: That's so sweet. And what do you hope your kids learn from you?
3: Everything. I want to teach them everything I know and more. I love them so much.
0: That's wonderful.
3: All right. Hello. Nice to see you.
0: Roger, out of all the places you play in the world, what's the craziest location?
3: I played on the Jungfrau Joch, top of Europe,

0: by the defending champion at 1 o'clock on Monday.
1: Mm. Do you remember the first professional tournament you played?
0: Of course, Gstaad 98, after I won the juniors here actually at Wimbledon the week before.
1: Wow. What's the most surprising moment in your career?
0: Surprising moment. I truly believe becoming world number one and winning all the titles that I did is crazier than any dream I ever had about my career. I never thought I was going to be this successful.
1: What's your most prized memorabilia?
0: The net of my 2009 Wimbledon final against my good friend Andy Roddick.
1: There you go. Would you consider tennis your favorite sport to watch?
0: Yes, and football and basketball. I love basketball. It's cool.
1: And growing up, you also played soccer, right?
0: I did.
1: What made you choose tennis over soccer?
0: I didn't want to blame the goalie, in all honesty. I wanted to blame myself, and maybe that is what made me pick tennis. Thankfully, I did.
1: What's the biggest challenge as an athlete that you didn't appreciate when you started?
0: I was incredibly homesick in the beginning, jet lag, and all the interviews. Couldn't trust journalists in the beginning, and then little by little, I actually started enjoying interviews, and that's why I'm talking to you right now.
1: I'm so lucky to be here. And Roger, how do you want to be remembered?
0: As a good guy for tennis, philanthropic, and I don't know, good tennis player maybe, I don't know.
1: Now, I've been told that you enjoy ice cream before a match, is that right?
0: What? Pre-match ice cream? I have loads afterwards, but not before.
1: And here's a wall of champions.
0: Oh,
1: that's a lot of Federer right there.
0: Yeah.
1: Almost takes up half of the space. But in 2019, you're going to want to make it, what, 9 times on this board, right?
0: Yes. 8's great. It's actually my favorite number, but 9 has a better sound to it.
1: Now, can you point to the win that was the most memorable?
0: 2003.
1: Why?
0: It's my first one.
1: There you go.
0: It's like I thought that was it. I achieved my dream. Winning Wimbledon was epic.
1: And I heard that they engrave these pretty quickly when you win?
0: Yeah, so apparently even the trophy. So you hold it up in the air and it's already got your trophy engraved and you walk out of this court that you win just back here.
1: Wow.
0: You look to your right and bang, winner 2019 and the name.
1: Can you actually tell me something really quick about Mr. Rafael Nadal?
0: What would you like to know? He's an intense guy on the court. He's super honest and open off the court, and he's got a heart of gold. He's also going to help me with my foundation again next year. We're going to try to break the record for most attendance in Cape Town in South Africa for my foundation. I'm so looking forward to it, so thank you, Rafa.
1: Amazing. Now, I sense center court is right behind these doors over here.
0: It is.
1: Right?
0: Want to have a look?
1: Let's take a look.
0: All right, let's go.
1: All right. Now, hopefully, it's everything that I hoped and dreamed. Here we go.
0: After you.
1: This is so cool. Roger, do you have any pre-match rituals or superstitions?
0: I am not superstitious at all, actually, funny enough.
1: What kind of music would you probably be listening to before a match?
0: I don't usually, but maybe something relaxing, funny enough.
1: And the grand moment. This is incredible. Wow, look at this.
0: So nice.
1: What do you say to yourself before you walk on this grass?
0: Come on, Roger, you got this. Go for it, enjoy it. Let's go.
1: Do you think I can walk out on the grass with you?
0: I mean, for me it's okay, but maybe you gotta ask Neil.
2: No.
1: What's your favorite memory playing here?
0: Winning my first Wimbledon, or maybe beating Pete Sampras here in 2001.
1: Okay, Roger, you're here. It's match point. What is that experience like?
0: You hear a pin drop when you're about to serve. Nobody's talking, it's amazing. You hear a cough maybe, and then it just crowd erupts when you win the point.
1: Who's the first person you look out for in the crowd?
0: I want to feel the vibe, see how into the crowd is, how much they're into it, and then I check my team, if they're all seated already maybe, and umpire and opponent, you know.
1: And you have stiff competition. Who's the player that you dread playing the most?
0: Rafa Nadal.
1: Who's your favorite player to play against?
0: Rafa Nadal.
1: And who do you want a rematch with?
0: Maybe Del Potro US Open final in 2009.
1: You have a strategy called fire and ice. What does this mean?
0: So I think you gotta have fire in the belly, wanting to win every point. You give it your absolute best, and the ice in the veins for me is basically you're so focused in the most important moments. You are so calm and so composed. That's what it is.
1: Now, prepping for a first round match versus prepping for a final match, what changes?
0: Well, there should be none, but, you know, sometimes you get a bit nervous. You do.
1: So how nervous do you get before matches?

0: think it's the amount of butterflies you feel in the belly that makes a difference.
1: Mental exhaustion or physical, what's harder to overcome?
0: I'd say mental, just as hard to sometimes be picked up. It's not always easy to stay positive.
1: Serve and volley or power baseline?
0: Bit of both.
1: Footwork or strokes, which is harder to nail?
0: Footwork is easier to perfect. I feel like strokes are maybe more talent involved.
1: And last question, Roger. Question number 73. How does surviving Bear Grylls compare to surviving Wimbledon?
0: a bit different. A Bear Grylls show, I did freeze and I peed over the fire. I didn't do that here, you know, at Wimbledon. And Bear Grylls was actually sitting over there in the royal box with the royals attending the finals. And my team was sitting over there with my lovely wife.
1: Wow.
0: A wonderful moment.
1: All right, well, that concludes the interview. I'm going to leave with a message from a special guest.
0: Okay.
1: Here she is now.
2: Hello, Roger. This is Anna. Good luck at Wimbledon. And now back to those practice courts.
0: Thank you, Anna. How did you do that? What, is she here?
1: Thanks, Roger.
0: Okay.
3: Come on in.
4: Hey.
3: Hey.
4: Hey.
3: I'm just gonna ask you 73 questions before you go to your big cover shoot.
4: Okay, shoot.
3: All right. What are you most excited about these days?
4: A prospective vacation.
3: What's your favorite holiday?
4: Christmas.
3: Favorite season?
4: Spring.
3: What's a recent hobby you've picked up?
4: Needlepoint.
3: Where does one go on a perfect road trip?
4: It doesn't matter where you go, it's who you're with.
3: What's the best activity when home on a rainy day?
4: Cuddling.
3: If you could switch lives with someone for a day, who would it be?
4: Oprah Winfrey.
3: If you could have coffee with someone from the past, who would it be?
4: Janis Joplin, but it probably wouldn't be coffee.
3: What was the best thing that happened this year?
4: I turned 40, and yes, that was the best thing that happened this year. I had a joint party with my fiance, who also turned 40.
3: There we go. What's your New Year's resolution for 2015?
4: I'm not gonna make any New Year's resolutions because I usually break them by the second week and then fall into a spiral of self-loathing.
3: Amy, why am I crouching here watching you stretch?
4: Why are you crouching watching me stretch? I'm just kidding. I'm doing some ballet moves for my photo shoot.
3: Very cool. What's your favorite exercise?
4: Yoga.
3: Best way to decompress?
4: Yoga.
3: What was the last book you read?
4: Peaceful Parent, Happy Kids.
3: What was a book you read because everyone else in the world was reading it?
4: 50 Shades of Grey.
3: What's your favorite country to visit?
4: Italy.
3: Last country you visited?
4: Italy.
3: Country you wish to visit?
4: Greece.
3: Where would you spend retirement?
4: Colorado.
3: What's the biggest thing you learned about being a mom?
4: To just take it slowly and learn to see the world through my child's eyes.
3: Amy, I have some friends who want to ask you some questions. Are you okay with that?
4: Sure.
3: Great. Friends!
5: Oh,
4: oh my goodness, hi. Are you guys getting ready for a ballet class?
5: We're not here to answer questions. Oh. What's your favorite food?
4: Spicy.
5: What's your favorite ice cream?
4: Strawberry.
5: What makes you smile the most?
4: My family.
5: How can I become an actress?
4: Find a really good teacher and study really hard.
5: Kittens or puppies?
4: Puppies.
5: Unicorns or aliens?
4: Unicorns.
3: I knew it.
5: Amy, what was your first pet?
4: It was a dog, an Irish setter named Kristanya.
5: What was your worst subject in school?
4: Math.
5: What's your favorite game?
4: Running charades.
5: What's your favorite thing in the world?
4: My daughter.
5: What's the coolest thing in the world?
4: Being a mom.
5: What's the cutest thing in the world?
4: You guys are the cutest thing in the world.
5: I have a serious question.
4: Sure.
5: How do you know if you're in love with a boy?
4: Oh, that's a really serious question. Well, he'll make you feel special, he'll celebrate you, and he'll bring out the best in you.
6: Amy, here are your shoes. What is your spirit animal?
4: A lioness.
6: And Annie's gonna be ready for you in a minute.
4: Okay, thanks.
3: Amy, are you the type of person to be into classical music?
4: Yes, I am.
3: That's Tchaikovsky.
4: I know.
3: Who is your favorite band of all time?
4: I pretty much like any sort of singer-songwriter group from the 70s. I'm kind of old-fashioned like that.
3: If you can go to any concert, past or present, what would it be?
4: Woodstock.
3: What's the last song you listened to on your phone?
4: Roar by Katy Perry. That's my daughter's favorite song.
3: What song would you probably be caught dancing alone to?
4: Dancing in Heaven from Girls Just Wanna Have Fun.
3: You could work the runway.
4: Oh, nice.
3: What song would it be?
4: Pour Some Sugar on Me.
3: What's the best gift you've ever received?
4: Well, my fiance made me a pillow that had my daughter's face on it, so when I traveled, I could cuddle with her.
1: What's the best gift you've ever given?
4: My daughter.
1: Biggest surprise you've ever had?
4: When I was cast in Catch Me If You Can. That was a big surprise.
1: Who's your fashion icon?
4: Grace Kelly.
1: Favorite fashion trend of all time?
4: Wide leg pants.
1: Most stylish person?
4: Anna Winter.
1: What did you wear to your prom?
4: I wore this fabulous teal crushed velvet dress, had rhinestone straps, and my boyfriend's mom made it for you. For me. Thank you, Jerry.
1: Who was your date to your prom?
4: Christian Doolin.
1: Where do you think Princess Giselle is today?
4: Well, hopefully she is singing in parks across America, and she's not disenchanted.
1: Amy, do you want to see these kids bust out some sick moves?
4: Yeah. Come on.
1: All right, kids. 5, 6, 7, 8. Wow,
4: thank you.
1: Is the most impressive thing I've ever seen in my entire life.
5: See me,
4: bye. Thank you. Oh my God, they're so chewy.
1: Amy, what's your favorite movie of all time?
4: Gone with the Wind.
1: What was a movie that made you cry?
4: Ghost. I was like 18.
1: Movie that made you laugh the hardest?
4: Bridesmaids.
1: If you could make a documentary, what would it be about?
4: The foster care system.
1: What's your favorite TV show?
4: Girls.
1: If you could make a cameo in anything, what would it be?
4: American Horror Story. Excuse me.
7: Amy,
4: hi.
7: I'm ready to propose to my girlfriend. What advice do you have? Like, what kind of charming, engaging way should I go about asking her?
4: Just be yourself and do something personal, but not so personal that you can't share the story later. So.
7: Thank you.
1: If Lois Lane wasn't a journalist, what would she be?
4: A politician.
1: If you could have one superpower, what would it be?
4: Reading people's minds.
1: What is your kryptonite?
4: Foot rubs.
1: What makes a superman?
4: Kindness.
1: What are you most enchanted by?
4: Children singing.
6: Amy, what's your guilty pleasure?
4: Nachos.
6: Well, we have that, and Annie's now ready for you.
4: Awesome.
1: Delicious.
4: Nachos and Annie. It's awesome.
1: What's your favorite app?
4: Bubble Witch.
1: What's your favorite website?
4: Shopbop.
1: Who do you text the most?
4: My fiance.
1: What's a moment you felt most proud?
4: After the birth of my daughter.
1: What has been your most challenging role?
4: Probably my role from American Hustle.
1: What's your biggest strength?
4: Sorry.
1: Oh, that's okay. I'll get you some water.
4: Lingering cold. Perseverance.
1: What's your biggest weakness?
4: This cough.
1: I promise. We're almost done. Hang in there. What is a skill still unmastered?
4: I really would love to learn to play the guitar better.
1: My friend would like to make one more appearance.
5: Amy, I have one last question for you.
4: Sure.
5: What advice do you have for a girl my age?
4: Don't grow up too fast.
5: Okay. Thank you.
4: You're welcome.
1: Amy, take care. Have a good cover
4: shoot. Bye, thank you.
1: Bye-bye. Get some water.
4: For more 73 questions, subscribe to the Vogue channel.
8: Lizzo, I'm not sure you have any idea how long I've been waiting for this.
9: Hey.
8: But here we go. 73 questions.
9: And one second.
8: Huh?
9: Hands.
8: Oh, of course.
9: Okay, cool.
8: Certainly. What were you doing the moment I knocked on this door?
9: I was just eating my feelings.
8: What would you say is making you feel positive these days?
9: Music.
8: What's a routine that you are adamant about keeping up?
9: Meditation.
8: Is there a habit that you're trying to give up?
9: Meditation. I'm just kidding. No, I don't know. I think TikTok is becoming a habit, like it's taken over my life.
8: Did you meditate today or do a TikTok today?
9: Neither. Ooh. I gotta do both.
8: Gotta get on that.
9: Come on.
8: Thank you very much. Well, this is quite the beautiful and stunning home that you have here.
9: Thank you.
8: Would you call yourself an introvert or an extrovert?
9: I'm an antisocial extrovert.
8: What's one thing that you have to do whenever you go back home to Houston?
9: Papados.
8: Do you get to go back to Detroit much?
9: Mm-mm.
8: And I heard you're a huge Sailor Moon fan. And if you could be one of the Sailor Guardians, who would you be?
9: Sailor Saturn. I love Sailor Saturn, I guess, but she's the goddess of like death and rebirth. So maybe I would just be like Sailor Venus, the goddess of love.
8: Do you still write stories at 4 a.m. like you did in high school?
9: I write songs at 4 a.m. I need to write more stories.
8: So are we ever going to see a sci-fi fantasy romance novel from you?
9: Whoever got the biggest check.
8: Okay.
9: I'll give you that book if you got the check.
8: Deal.
9: You want some tea?
8: Yes, I'd love some tea. Thank you. What's an embarrassing moment that you can laugh about now?
9: High school?
8: I agree. That makes two of us on that one. Is there a book that you've read that positively shaped your life?
9: You want, what kind you want?
8: I'll take whatever.
9: Sorry, that's so insane. I'm gonna give you the one I didn't put my nose
8: on. That's
9: fine,
8: don't worry about it.
9: A book that changed my life.
8: Yeah.
9: A lot of books have changed my life. The Bible.
8: Okay, I can see that. So what tea are we gonna be making here? What do we have?
9: Oh, for you, I'm giving you a herbal tea. For me, I'm getting a none of your business tea.
8: Business tea.
9: Not your tea.
8: So Lizzo, on any given cozy afternoon, what would you say is your favorite kind of tea to enjoy?
9: The messiest. You want it?
8: Yes, thank you. Let's try this herbal tea. Ooh. Mm. Tastes really good. It's cozy. Oh, but I forgot to say, bottoms up. that's a bad joke.
9: Sorry. Let's go outside.
8: Let's go outside. So, I wanted to congratulate you, Lizzo, on 10 million TikTok followers.
9: Thank you.
8: That's huge.
9: I'm just trying to be like Charli D'Amelio.
8: Fan favorite is one where you and Liza Koshy sing and dance to get the vote out. How did you guys come up with that?
9: We didn't come up with it. It's like a spontaneous thing. I was in my studio and it was, you know, a day that people needed to know about voting. So I just made like the primary song in my studio. Liza, I guess, saw it and made the remix. And, you know, that's the rest is herstory.
8: Well, I'm pretty sure that had a pretty big impact on voter turnout. Why is this issue so important to you?
9: I'm realistic about voting. I know that's not the only thing we can do to bring change, but it's one of the most important things we can do to understand our power and to know our civic duty. So this generation, we're so active, we're so political, and we care. So, you know, we need to exercise all of our rights, voting included.
8: Right. Now, I gotta ask you, how are you going to vote in this election?
9: As quickly as possible and as soon as possible, I'm mailing it in.
8: Ladies and gentlemen, you heard that straight from Lizzo.
9: Mm-hmm.
8: A lot of people consider you an overnight success, but the truth is that you've been at this for a very, very long time.
9: Yeah.
8: How does your past play a role in all of this?
9: Everyone's past plays a role in their present. For me, I feel like I just learned a work ethic from having to work so hard. I don't have expectations. You know, I don't expect a number one song. I don't expect Grammys. I just like want to make music. I want to tour.
8: Right.
9: And I still have that mentality. No matter how many awards I get, how much money I get, my mentality is like work hard, play hard, and do it because you love it.
8: Right. Now, how did growing up in Houston mold your musical talents?
9: I learned how to freestyle rap in Houston. And that is so important. That is like the most important thing. I used to listen to Screwed Up Sundays and Lil Flip. And I'm the bitch I am today because of that.
8: How did your religious upbringing shape who you are and who you are not?
9: My religious upbringing led me to spirituality. And because I grew up in the Church of God in Christ, I fell in love with gospel music. And just kind of singing, taking you to a higher place. I mean, you really do that in gospel, like literally. So I still do that on stage. Like every stage I'm on is church.
8: Well, you could totally see that in the energy of your music and in your stage presence. But another thing, when you were growing up in your 20s, you had what you called a summer of metamorphosis. And that was 3 months of silence. Is that right?
9: A summer of silence.
8: Right. So what caused that?
9: Well, I mean, it wasn't on purpose. I was really sad, and I felt really alone. And I made a major change in my life, and I was embarrassed of it, dropping out of college and not pursuing flute. So I just shut down, really. I think people romanticized it after the fact. They were like, wow, you took a vow of silence. You're like a monk. I'm like, no. I'm like, I was depressed and sad. But I used it to, you know, create the person that I am today. Instead of letting that 3 months destroy me, I am who I am today because of it.
8: Yeah. And there was a time when you weren't silent during that summer, and that was when you were singing Beyonce on your hikes. Does she know about this? Does Beyonce know you're singing her?
9: I ran away from a coyote singing Beyonce. she does not know. She don't know.
8: Wait, what's the story with the coyote?
9: I was hiking. Well, I wasn't even really hiking, but we lived in Aurora, where it was like a lot of hills in Colorado, and in the neighborhood there was coyotes. And I remember I was just walking through the neighborhood and I saw this gray dog. And I was like, oh, that ain't a dog. Cause you know, they got something, he had a look in his eyes, you know? And I just kind of ran in the opposite direction to Green Light by Beyonce.
8: Okay, so you were singing Green Light by Beyonce. That was it?
9: That was it.
8: And she's seen you perform. Mm-hmm. She even gave you a birthday shout out. Have you met Beyonce yet?
9: I have not met Beyonce.
8: Lizzo, how are we going to make this happen?
9: If anyone can do it, it's Vogue.
8: Lizzo, what's a creative risk you've taken that's paid off?
9: Being myself.
8: And what's a creative risk you've learned the most from?
9: Being myself.
8: That's very fair. What would you say you're most proud of in your career?
9: I'm most proud of my friends. Like, the women in my life who has started this with me from the beginning. I'm proud of us, and I'm proud of how far we've come and that we're still together. And we're winning awards together.
8: Amazing.
9: It's hot.
8: Okay, it is hot. Now, really quick, the Mars Volta or At the Drive-In?
9: Mars Volta.
8: Martin or Fresh Prince of Bel-Air? Come on, Martin, Fresh Prince.
9: Martin's funnier, Fresh Prince means more.
8: Living single or friends?
9: Friends is living single.
8: Okay, hang on, hold on, time out. What's this? I gotta stop you. That looks like the most comfortable chair I've ever seen. Right behind
9: this
8: you.
9: This is the Love Sack. I thought it was a Minnesotan thing, but I got one in LA.
8: Oh my God, how do you ever leave that?
9: You know, to be honest with you, I don't.
8: All right, Lizzo, this interview needs a little bit of a chord change. What would be your song to walk down the aisle to?
9: What aisle are we talking about? You're talking about the aisle to get some chicken wings? You talk about the aisle down the private jet? I like to walk down the private jet aisle.
8: Okay.
9: To Shake That Laffy Taffy by D4L.
8: Perfect answer. Perfect. Is there a song that always brings you to tears?
9: Yeah, there's a few songs that always bring me to tears. Gospel songs. The Storm Is Over Now by Kirk Franklin. Yeah, that one always makes me cry.
8: Now, do you still want to dance your first dance to Crime Mob's Knuck If You Buck at your wedding? Yep. I found
9: These are
8: that
9: all funny because I'm not getting married. Did I say that in the interview?
8: Yes, you did.
9: Was I drunk?
8: I don't know.
9: I love Knuck If You Buck. I think it's the national anthem.
8: Okay. Wow. That's a big claim.
9: Come on, lay down.
8: I'm not Lizzo. Come on. This is an interview. Who are your celebrity crushes going up?
9: You're not going to lay down.
8: Celebrity crushes.
9: Celebrity crushes when I was a kid or now?
8: As a teen.
9: You know, the same. Everybody likes Leonardo DiCaprio. Mm-hmm. I liked B2K.
8: Okay, what about now?
9: I don't have any celebrity crushes now. Zero. Zip zero.
8: Hey, come on. All right, fine. Okay, really quick. Kiss, marry, kill. Up to you. Harry Styles, Trevor Noah, Carl Anthony Towns.
9: It's kiss, marry, kill? Or kiss, marry, cuddle?
8: Or cuddle, sure.
9: I would
8: cuddle
9: kiss Carl Anthony Towns. I would marry Trevor Noah and I would cuddle Harry.
8: Okay. Look at those awards, Lizzo. I gotta see that. Come on, let's take a look at your awards.
9: There's a lot of things in there.
8: Yeah, yeah, a lot. Now, when did you first know music was your calling? Or have you always known that it was your calling?
9: I was basically born to make music. I've always known.
8: Do you remember the first song you ever wrote and what it was called?
9: The first song, can't remember like the first ever, but the first song that stands out to me that I took very seriously was in the fifth grade, and it was called Broken Households.
8: Okay, so let's show the audience what you're standing in front of now. What are you most proud of? What's most
9: Soul Train Award?
8: Yeah,
9: I'm so proud of my Soul Train Award for Album of the Year. This was so unexpected, and it was the first time I had ever won an award at an award show like this. So, this was a very, very, very big deal that's changed my life.
8: All right, can you show me something else?
9: These are my NAACP Image Awards, which are incredible as well. And I got to go on stage and say a speech, and I was so nervous. And these are my Grammys.
8: There's the Grammys.
9: These Grammys are interesting to me because this is an R&B, urban, and pop Grammy in the same year. So that's kind of weird. But I'm grateful. I'm grateful that the Grammys understands that I'm multifaceted and complex.
8: It's very, very impressive. Now, you've said your confidence as a front woman came from the first band you were in. Is it true you found them on Craigslist, this band?
9: I did. I mean, you could say they found me on Craigslist because they were like, we're looking for a singer to join our band, and I just answered the call.
8: How do you squash nervous energy before performance? I mean, does Lizzo ever get nervous?
9: Well, when I was in a rock band, I would get drunk. I would drink a lot of whiskey and Lone Star beer and just go crazy. But I learned that that is not sustainable. So now I kind of just imagine the audience naked.
8: And that works.
9: It works.
8: Okay. Now, one of your known skills is that you twerk and play the flute simultaneously. That cannot be easy. What are your breathing exercises that you do for that?
9: I can't tell you. It's a sacred black girl secret. If I tell you, then everyone will do it.
8: Lizzo, can you show me a hidden talent? What?
9: I made a small with my mind.
8: What is that? What is that little thing?
9: It's my Valentino bag.
8: Oh.
9: It has everything in it. My chapstick, my cell phone, a whole 24 slice box of pizza. You know, it's very important to me.
8: How do you even properly hold that little bag? All right.
9: Let me see.
8: Oh.
9: Let me see you hold it.
8: Let me try holding it. And, I didn't expect...
9: You like that?
8: Yeah.
9: It's heavy, isn't it?
8: I didn't expect it to be so heavy.
9: Let me...
8: Can you show me a pose? Can you pose for me? Okay. Now, you once contemplated quitting music, but your producer had some wise words for you. Can you tell me what your producer said?
9: You know, he said something very cliche, but things aren't cliche without a reason if they weren't true. He said, this is the moment where it's darkest before it's dawn. So now every time I have a moment of sadness or darkness, I remember that I can only go up from here.
8: That's right. Now, you were summoned by Prince on Easter Sunday 2013. Where were you when you got that call from Prince?
9: I was with my best friend, Sophia Aris.
8: Can you describe the feeling walking into Paisley Park?
9: I felt like I was walking into magic.
8: What encouraging words would you give to black girls who look up to you, who are nerds and maybe insecure about it?
9: I think black girl nerds are the coolest people on the planet. And we really are. We rule the world. We rule culture. We set the trends. We are truly it. Like, shout out to all my black girl nerds. I think the world is finally starting to appreciate us.
8: Well, that shout out is delivered and that shout out is received. And Lizzo, what on earth is this?
9: That's the same bag. I just made it big with my mind.
8: Okay, I hope we're heading to your closet because I want to ask if you could show me an article of clothing that makes you feel most powerful.
9: Oh, come in my closet.
8: How convenient. Now, how did you find out you made it on Obama's Summer 2019 playlist?
9: Instagram. So the article of clothing that makes me feel the most powerful is not in here, but I love a good bra and panty set. The sexier, the better.
8: Would you say that you have any fashion regrets?
9: None.
8: What's a trend that you're never gonna give up?
9: High-waisted jeans.
8: Can you show me an example
9: of high-waisted jeans?
8: Yes, anything you've got.
9: All of my jeans are high-waisted jeans.
8: Okay.
9: Because my waist is high. Everyone thinks, you know, I'm a big girl. My waist is up here. It ain't here.
8: And what's a trend that you're never going to give into?
9: low-waisted jeans.
8: I take it there's not an example of that here?
9: Hell no.
8: What's been your favorite red carpet look?
9: Oh my God.
8: What do you think?
9: We really do a good job doing everything. It's really hard to pick the highlights. The highlights. No, you know what?
8: What?
9: Christopher John Rogers' neon green dress that I wore to the GLAAD Awards on the carpet.
8: You look stunning in that one.
9: Thank you.
8: But I need to ask, denim or leather jacket?
9: Denim.
8: Do you have any denim in here? Show me some denim. Oh, wow.
9: I left my tea in the kitchen, but I'll go back for it.
8: Is that one of a kind?
9: Yeah, this is custom made by a fan. Painkiller Cam.
8: That's incredible.
9: It is incredible. I love it. I'm too scared to wear it. I wore it on stage once.
8: Okay, Lizzo, floral or color block?
9: Don't look in my closet because I have a lot of floral. I want to say color block because I want to be edgy.
8: You definitely do have a lot of floral in here.
9: Don't judge me.
8: I'm not judging you. okay, two questions left. You've said that music is a form of activism. Do you think the same could be said for fashion?
9: Absolutely. I think that I was politicized because of the things that I wore. Being a big black woman, wearing what I wore on stage was instantly political, and it made a statement. And I'm grateful for that. It was annoying at first, but I'm so grateful to be a part of moving the conversation in fashion forward for like bigger bodies and black women.
8: Okay, and finally, question number 73. What did you think of Bill Nye's dance moves to Juice at New York Fashion Week?
9: Inertia is a property of matter.
8: Lizzo's coming in with the deep thoughts on science and physics. Thank you so much, Lizzo.
10: Well, hey, Kay.
11: Hello.
10: How are you?
11: Good, how are you? Thank you. You have an accordion player in your hallway.
10: I had no idea. That's awesome. I'm just going to ask you 73 questions. Have a seat.
11: Okay.
10: How are you feeling these days?
11: Nervous to answer 73 questions so quickly.
10: What's the best thing that happened to you this year?
11: I was given an Irish red setter.
10: What's the best thing that happened to you this month?
11: My company is launching.
10: What's the best thing that happened to you today?
11: I have shoes that look like everlasting gobstoppers.
10: What's the best thing ever?
11: Pianos.
10: What's your favorite season?
11: Fall.
10: Favorite holiday?
11: I love every holiday.
10: What's your best Halloween costume?
11: One that you make with your two hands.
10: Would you ever live anywhere besides the East Coast?
11: Paris.
10: Which Sex and the City character do you identify with most?
11: Mostly the men.
10: Blake, do you like surprises?
11: Yes.
10: I got one for you in the kitchen. Let's go. Come
11: okay.
10: On.
11: Wow. I don't think I dressed for this.
10: That's all right. What's the biggest surprise you've ever had?
11: My mom brought home a child from a yard sale once. True story.
10: What's the surprise that made you cry?
11: Stubbing my toe.
10: What's the best surprise you planned for someone?
11: A collection of short stories written by loved ones for my husband.
10: What's your favorite plot twist?
11: Vertigo.
10: If you could do a flash mob, where would it be?
11: In a pool, synchronized swimming. Is that my surprise?
10: I asked the questions, Blake.
11: Oh, boy. Okay. Well, I'm checking it out anyway.
10: Do you like cupcakes?
11: Yes.
10: Do you usually bake cupcakes?
11: Yes, they're much better baked than raw.
10: Do you want to decorate some cupcakes?
11: Yes.
10: How often do you bake?
11: Too often.
10: What's your favorite dessert?
11: Chocolate souffle.
10: Is there a dessert you don't like?
11: There's no such thing.
10: Cake or pie?
11: Cake.
10: What's your favorite bakery?
11: My home. My husband has coined it the Blakery.
10: What's the coolest thing about Canada?
11: Jeff, Pat, and Terry.
10: Just letting you know there are cherries in the fridge, but what's your favorite food?
11: Is that a hint? Chocolate souffle. Oh, I already said that. Melted cheese.
10: What's your least favorite food?
11: Sea urchin.
10: What's your favorite condiment?
11: Mayonnaise.
10: It's brunch. What do you eat?
11: Unless icing counts as a condiment. Eggs Benedict.
10: It's 4 a.m. on a Saturday night. What would you eat?
11: Cookies, because the only reason I would be awake at 4 a.m. on a Saturday night is because I'm baking them.
10: You are stuck on an island. You can pick one food to eat forever without getting tired of it. What would you eat?
11: Truffle pappardelle from Scalia Nutella.
10: Tell me your favorite color.
11: Pink.
10: Can you answer that again now that this is a question?
11: Pink.
10: Least favorite color?
11: There's no such thing because every color informs the others.
10: What kind of lip gloss do you use?
11: Color Riche.
10: What color dress did you wear to your prom?
11: Coral.
10: Blow dry or air dry?
11: Air dry.
10: Would you ever cut your hair short?
11: I did by accident recently, but only on one side, which was very unfortunate.
10: Who is your fashion icon?
11: My mama.
10: What's three things in your purse you cannot live without?
11: My cell phone, my credit card, and my passport, just in case.
10: Favorite superhero?
11: The Green Lantern.
10: Really, really, really nice artwork you have going on
11: Thank
10: there.
11: Thank you.
10: Who is your favorite painter?
11: Travis Louis and Sage Wan.
10: What do you see in this decoration?
11: My father.
10: Let's bring these to the dining room. I am going to make some coffee.
11: Okay.
10: Who is a person you'd love to have coffee with?
11: Alan Watts, but he's dead, so that's not possible.
10: Who's an historical figure you'd love to have coffee with?
11: Eleanor Roosevelt.
10: How do you like your coffee?
11: I like hot chocolate, so in the trash.
10: What do you usually order at Starbucks?
11: Do people go to Starbucks these days?
10: 7 questions from now, a man will appear through that window and ask you something about homemaking. Is that okay with you?
11: That's creepy, but okay.
10: Who was the last person you texted?
11: My sister.
10: Who's the last person you tweeted?
11: I don't have Twitter.
10: iPhone or Android?
11: iPhone.
10: Vine or YouTube?
11: Vine.
10: Twitter or Instagram?
11: I still don't have Twitter since 2 questions ago.
10: Oh, I forgot. Who should everyone be following right now?
11: The leader, wherever he may go.
7: Hey, I'm purchasing a pre-war one-bedroom apartment for my girlfriend, okay. And I want to know, are we going to do carpet or wooden hard wooden floors?
11: You should do wood floors, but you should check, because it's a pre-war building, if the existing floors below are still there, because they're always
7: more
11: awesome.
7: Some good info. Oh, great cupcake.
11: His mother did not love him well.
10: Blake, have you had anything besides cupcakes stolen from you?
11: My freedom after I murdered that man for stealing my cupcakes.
10: Favorite country to visit?
11: France.
10: Last country you visited?
11: Canada.
10: Country you wish to visit?
11: Japan.
10: What was your first pet?
11: A dog.
10: What was your first pet's name?
11: 405 after the freeway.
10: Favorite Classy. Disney animal?
11: Remy from Ratatouille.
10: Kittens or puppies?
11: Puppies.
10: What's your spirit animal?
11: Mickey Mouse.
10: That was question 63.
11: Okay.
10: Yep, time to go.
11: Are you kicking me out?
10: Maybe. You said it.
11: You boys are very rude in here.
10: What are you doing tomorrow?
11: I am decorating for a summer barbecue I'm having this weekend.
10: What are you most excited about in life right now?
11: Oh, I'm so excited about my company that I'm launching.
10: What's your favorite movie?
11: Wizard of Oz.
10: Movie you laughed the hardest through?
11: Shawshank Redemption.
10: If you could sing a duet with someone, who would it be?
11: An unplugged microphone.
10: If your life was a song, what would the title be?
11: Victory Lap, for those people that believe you get to live multiple lives.
10: A book you read because everyone else was reading it?
11: Harry Potter.
10: Best gift you've ever received?
11: A video of all the people that had made an impact in my life for my birthday from my husband.
10: Last gift you gave a friend?
11: A hug?
10: Oh, thank you so much. And one last question.
11: Okay.
10: Did you forget something?
11: Oh, wow. Your father. Thank you.
10: Thanks, Blake.
11: Or my father. Whose father?
10: I don't know.
11: Are we brother, sister?
10: Yeah. Olivia.
12: Hi.
10: Hey.
12: How are you?
10: I'm doing okay.
12: Do you want to come in?
10: Yes.
12: Okay.
10: I'm just going to ask you 73 questions in a short amount of time.
12: I know.
10: How long have you been in L.A.?
12: 10 years.
10: What's the most underrated thing in L.A.?
12: The nature.
10: What is a perfect weekend trip out of L.A.?
12: Jumping on a plane to Cabo.
10: What are 3 words to describe living in L.A.?
12: Beautiful, exciting, dream-fulfilling. If you hyphenate, make it 1 word.
10: That's a cool monkey you got there. What's your favorite spirit animal?
12: Bear. Do you want to come all the way in?
10: Yes.
12: Do you mind taking your shoes off? Sorry, I'm Asian, so.
10: I'm not much of a shoe guy anyway, so.
12: Well, I like your socks.
10: What genre of music should we have behind this interview?
12: 90s hip-hop.
10: Who's your favorite living musician?
12: Brad Paisley.
10: Who's your favorite non-living musician?
12: Tupac.
10: If your life was a song, what would the title be?
12: Somehow She's Still Going.
10: What's the last hobby you picked up?
12: Golf.
10: What's the geekiest thing about you?
12: My personality.
10: What topic would you own in trivia?
12: Technics.
10: If you instructed a college class, what would the subject be?
12: Contemporary studies and beatboxing.
10: If you taught a kindergarten class, what would the subject be?
12: It's not a subject, but it's important to teach kids to be nice to each other and that no one should ever sit alone at recess or lunch.
10: What's something you can't be subjected to for too long?
12: Someone belittling someone else.
10: What is one thing you would love to be asked if you were interviewed by Zach Galifianakis?
12: Zach Galifianakis. Oh, because because I'm between 2 ferns.
10: Mm-hmm.
12: I actually don't think those are ferns. Sorry.
10: What's the best exercise?
12: My trainer, Alicia, has me do this thing on the T-Rex, and it's always fun.
10: Can you show me your favorite yoga move?
12: No. Because I hate yoga.
10: What's your favorite movie in the past 5 years?
12: Her.
10: What's your favorite movie of all time?
12: A Woman Under the Influence.
10: It's really nice outside.
12: It is. Do you want to go outside?
10: Yep.
12: Okay.
10: Let's do it.
12: Watch out for this coffee table because it has a sharp edge and I have lots of bruises on my legs to prove that I have not learned my lesson.
10: What's a movie you laughed the hardest during?
12: Bridesmaids.
10: What's a movie you cried the hardest during?
12: John Doe, starring Gary Cooper and Barbara Stanwyck.
10: What's the best animated movie ever created?
12: Finding Nemo.
10: What's the coolest thing in this house?
12: Coolest thing in this house? Well, I have a few of these things, and one of them is in this room.
10: What's the coolest thing you've ever seen?
12: My sister graduate magna cum laude from law school.
10: What's the coolest thing about Japan?
12: The people.
10: Nihongo anaseru toyo no wa hontou desu ka?
12: Hai, mochiron. Watashi wa Tokyo de sudachimashita. Doko de Nihongo wo munabimashita ka?
10: I know, right? Interesting.
12: Okay.
10: What's the best first date idea?
12: Probably doing some kind of fun sport or activity.
10: What's the worst first date idea?
12: Bunny ranch in Vegas.
10: What is love?
12: That's a huge loaded question that I do not know the answer to, so if you find out, please DM me and let me know.
10: What's the weirdest thing a guy has said or done to try to impress you?
12: It's always weird when a guy insults you to get your attention.
10: What's the funniest pickup line a guy could use on a girl?
12: I don't think that pickup lines ever work, so my advice to you is to never use them.
10: In a world where this actually happens and you use pickup lines, what's the best pickup line you would use on a guy?
12: I would go up to a guy in front of all of his friends and say, I'm late, and it's yours.
10: Olivia, a man on this iPad over there would like to ask you a question.
13: Hey, Olivia, what flowers should I give my girlfriend? You got these nice roses right here.
12: Beautiful. All right, other option?
13: Or something a little more
12: He picks his
13: eloquent.
12: Nose on the way over. Or an orchid. Roses. That's easy. You want to go outside, right?
10: Yeah.
12: Okay.
10: Who's the last person you texted?
12: Probably my mom, as lame as that sounds.
10: Facebook, Twitter, or Instagram?
12: Twitter.
10: Best comic book ever created?
12: Best comic book ever created, Why the Last Man, hands down.
10: Best superhero ever created?
12: I'm going to go with Rogue from X-Men.
10: Best video game ever created?
12: Halo.
10: Best video game console ever created?
12: Xbox.
10: What monster would you destroy with a giant sword while wearing Oculus Rift?
12: A six-headed Hydra.
10: What color dress did you wear to your prom?
12: Red.
10: Blow dry or air dry?
12: I would love to be the person who was getting blow dries every day, but unfortunately it becomes an air dry.
10: Do you dress up every morning?
12: I also would love to be the person who gets dressed up every morning, does full hair and makeup, and has my clothes laid out for me, but I'm just not that person. I don't have the energy. And this was actually wrinkled before we started this whole little conversation.
10: Who is your fashion icon?
12: I don't really have an icon, but I'm inspired by people every day, a lot of celebrities and actresses who come out looking so amazing.
10: What are three things that are always in your purse?
12: Clark's Botanicals, lip gloss, my portable Wi-Fi, and Proactive Plus wipes.
10: What's your favorite food?
12: Thai.
10: What's your least favorite food?
12: Foie gras.
10: Favorite dessert?
12: Pie.
10: Favorite thing to order at a bar?
12: Probably a Saint Germain because it makes me feel fancy.
10: Who's a person you'd love to have a Saint Germain with?
12: My best friend.
10: Who's an historical figure you'd love to have a Saint Germain with?
12: Thaddeus Stevens.
10: If you had a Saint Germain with President Obama, what would you ask him?
12: I'd ask him if he had any regrets.
10: If you could play an historical figure in a movie, who would it be?
12: Probably Oprah, just because she texted me earlier and was like, hey, it's O. Will you play me if they ever do a movie about me? And I was like, it's O. I'm going to check my schedule, but I'm pretty busy.
10: What's been the best thing about 2014?
12: Probably that federal judges said that it is unconstitutional for gays not to be allowed to be married.
10: Do you have a goal for 2015?
12: I do make goals, but I don't like to say them out loud.
10: What is a current trend you hope doesn't exist in 100 years?
12: Selfies.
10: Well, it's nice out, but I think this is all the fresh air I need.
12: Oh, you want to go back inside?
10: Yeah.
12: All right. I just want to say that you're kind of demanding as a house guest. You know, you want to go in, out, up, down.
10: Olivia, my apologies. I have something called choice anxiety, and the only cure for it is a question. Kittens or puppies?
12: Puppies.
10: What was your first pet?
12: A Cocker Spaniel.
10: What was your first pet's name?
12: Ginger Snap Lady.
10: What's the ugliest breed of dog?
12: Those Chinese ones with the weird hair.
10: Favorite country to visit?
12: Italy.
10: Last country you visited?
12: Can't remember if it was Canada or Sweden.
10: Country you wish to visit?
12: Ireland.
10: Underwater or outer space?
12: Outer space.
10: Where would you spend retirement?
12: With my friends and my family.
10: Best gift you've ever received?
12: A picture of a monkey.
10: Best gift you've ever given?
12: I helped my sister get through law school.
10: What's your favorite board game?
12: Taboo. It's the game of unspeakable fun.
10: Biggest learning experience of your life?
12: When my grandmother died.
10: Proudest moment of your life?
12: Whenever I see how smart my niece is.
10: What are you most excited about in life right now?
12: Everything.
10: Olivia, I have one last question for you.
12: Yes.
10: Can you give me some life advice in Japanese?
12: Sure. Mizuo no monaides.
10: Konnichiwa.
12: Konnichiwa. Ja mata.
10: Okay. See you around town.
12: Good to see you. Hey, how do you keep those socks clean on the streets?
10: I read a few books here and there. Olivia, would
8: my
10: you
8: seats to the show better be this good, Dua.
14: Hey, Vogue.
8: An answer to 73 questions is now your opening act.
14: I'm ready.
8: Okay, can you first tell me what you're standing on?
14: This is the levitator.
8: Can you tell me the purpose of the levitator?
14: I get up every night and I perform levitating on this while flying through the arena.
8: Oh my god, that sounds like magic. And how many shows have you performed on your tour so far?
14: I've done 23 shows out of 109.
8: Almost a quarter done. And what is the first thing you do when you get to a new city?
14: I love to find a good restaurant and a really fun dive bar.
8: How would you describe the Future Nostalgia Tour in your own words?
14: The craziest thing I've ever done.
8: What's been the most memorable show on the tour?
14: You know, I do get spoiled almost every night, but I have to say MSG was a really special one for me.
8: Love New York City. And how has your approach to touring changed since you first started?
14: It's definitely not rock and roll. It's lots of sleep and lots of tea.
8: Two very important activities. What tip would you give to someone who's about to start their first ever tour?
14: Make sure you take some time for yourself to stay grounded in the midst of all this craziness.
8: And what is your pre-show ritual?
14: I do my dance warm-ups with my dancer Sharon, and then I do my vocal warm-ups with my backing vocalists. Mm-hmm. And then I have like a little fist pump handshake with my monitor engineer Alex, and then I'm off on stage.
8: How is onstage Dua different from Dua just hanging out?
14: Pretty much the same, just a lot more adrenaline.
8: When did you feel most vulnerable on stage?
14: Well, I dropped my mic at my show in Washington, D.C., and I was not prepared for that, so I think that was probably the most vulnerable moment.
8: What's something people may not know about dancing during a performance?
14: Well, I guess, you know, there's a lot of thinking with dancing and singing at the same time, but sometimes you're just thinking about what's for dinner.
8: Now you have me thinking about dance moves. Hmm. What would you say is your most famous dance move?
14: I think I'm just gonna have to show you that one.
8: Oh, I was hoping you'd offer that to me. So Dua, you take the stage, the spotlight is on you. What is the perfect experience you want fans to have at your show?
14: I would love them to have a really fun, really sweaty dancing experience where for 90 minutes you can just forget about everything that's happening on outside these walls.
8: Oh, love it. And what's the first thing you look for in a stage outfit?
14: I love something that's comfortable but makes me feel really good.
8: And you wear 4 outfits during the show. How did you go about selecting them?
14: So my show is split up in like 4 acts, and so each outfit tells a different story, from the first one being like the dance size class to the spacesuit at the end.
8: Very cool.
14: Girls, can we do the dance? Because Vogue wanna see it. You ready?
8: That's right.
14: Yeah? All right.
8: Okay.
14: 5, 6, 7, 8. You happy, Vogue?
8: Yes, Dua, you completely made my day.
14: I'll catch up with you guys in a sec.
8: Do you have a message for people who may have made fun of that dance?
14: No, I think the message has been received.
8: Got it. Now, Dua, how do you hope you inspire your fans?
14: I really think, without sounding cliche, if I can do it, you can too. So if you're really passionate about something, then you should really just go for it.
8: That's right. And how old were you when you realized you wanted to be a singer?
14: I dreamt about it from when I was like 4 or 5, but really put it into action when I was 15, mm-hmm. when I left Kosovo for London.
8: And what was the first song you ever wrote?
14: First song I wrote was probably around the age of 4 or 5, and I wrote it for my mum. It was in Albanian, and to translate it, it's like, when I grow up, can I borrow your shoes? When I grow up, can I wear your dress? When I grow up, can I be as pretty as you? And now it's just a running family joke.
8: Oh, that's cute. And what was the most important lesson you learned when you started making music?
14: Just to be really proud of the things that you put out, you know, what you represent and who you are as an artist, just to make sure that you have no regrets when you look back on the decisions that you made.
8: What trait did you get from your mom?
14: I definitely got my nurturing side and wanting to take care of people from my mom.
8: And what about from your dad?
14: The hard-working side and definitely the curiosity element.
8: Was Albanian or English your first language?
14: Albanian was my first language.
8: What Albanian phrase was most often repeated in your house?
14: Çka ka me hunger.
8: And what does that mean?
14: It means what's for dinner.
8: What was for dinner?
14: Lots of yummy stuff. My mum, she's a great cook, and she cooks amazing traditional Albanian food, so I always look forward to it, especially after a long stint on tour.
8: Oh, that's amazing. And what was the most important thing you learned after moving out of your parents' house?
14: I learned how to cook and how to do my dishes and do my laundry.
8: Those are important things to know. And how do you unwind after a performance?
14: I'm still figuring it out. But do you want to follow me and I'll show you something really, really cool?
8: I would very much love to see something cool. Now, Dua, what is the most important thing that travel can do for a person?
14: I feel like it can really just broaden your perspective and your horizons.
8: Now, I need some travel recs. Where should I get the best coffee in New York City?
14: Ludlow Coffee Supply. I love a maple oat latte from there.
8: Best fish and chips in London?
14: Seashell of Lisson Grove.
8: And since we're in Los Angeles right now, where can I see some good art around here?
14: I really love the Broad and LACMA. I think they've got great exhibitions on.
8: Very nice.
14: If you want to follow me, just be careful down these stairs.
8: Cool.
14: And mind your head as well.
8: I wonder where Dua is taking me right now.
14: I'm taking you to the underworld.
8: Oh, I'm ready. And now you're making me crawl. I can't believe how crazy the stage is. Yeah.
14: Hi, Brando.
15: Hi, darling.
14: This is Marlon, Brando, we like to call him.
8: Hey, Brando.
14: Really. And this is my trolley, and this helps me get from A to B when I'm doing quick change. So you can follow me, and I've got you a little seat for you as well.
8: Ah.
14: So we can do this together.
8: Nice, so this is how you do it. All right. So Dua, where do you keep your first Grammy?
14: My first Grammy is on the mantelpiece. On top of the fireplace.
8: That's the perfect location. And out of all the award ceremonies that you've been to, which one would you say has the best after party?
14: The best after party is at the Brits, because English people love to get f***ed up.
8: Well, speaking of going out, have you ever used a dating app?
14: I haven't, no.
8: And what's the worst date that you've ever been on?
14: I once went out on a date with a guy, we went to a party, and then we went to the smoking area, and he just started kissing another girl.
8: How rude is that? All right, let's shift gears. If I give the names of people you work with, can you give me one word to describe them?
14: Just one word?
8: Just one word.
14: Okay.
8: Okay, Elton John.
14: A maverick.
8: Calvin Harris.
14: A polymath. Thanks, Brenko.
8: And what about Megan the Stallion?
14: Well, it's not really one word, but the hot girl.
8: Now, who would you say you were most excited to collaborate with on the Future Nostalgia remix?
14: I was really excited to collaborate with the Blessed Madonna. Just getting to work with a female producer for the first time was really special for me, and get to reimagine the album was super cool.
8: That is cool. And what song would you play at a dinner party to get every single person on the floor dancing?
14: Oh, The Time Is Now by Moloko.
8: How did your songwriting approach change between your two albums?
14: I just got more confident and I trusted myself and my craft.
8: And what is your favorite lyric that you've ever written?
14: I'll sink my teeth in disbelief because you're the one that I want, which is from my song Love Again.
8: So I love your Future Nostalgia tattoo. When did you get that?
14: I got it before my album came out. I actually announced my album title through the tattoo.
8: Very cool. And do you regret any of your tattoos?
14: No, I don't regret any.
8: Gin or vodka martini?
14: Vodka martini, filthy.
8: And what's one word that describes your style right now?
14: Playful.
8: I think that's a perfect description.
14: All right, I'm gonna go and quickly change and I'll be right back.
8: Okay, Dua, I'm gonna keep firing questions at you while you're changing. We can't stop this.
14: All right.
8: All right, what's the biggest difference between getting ready for a red carpet versus getting ready for a concert?
14: When you're getting ready for a show, especially when you're on tour, it's like the traveling circus, you have a routine, it's so much easier, I feel, whereas I feel like red carpets have a lot more pressure.
8: Totally. And what's the biggest difference between your style 5 years ago versus now?
14: Elevated, darling.
8: And who do you think has the best style in the world?
14: I love Kristen McMenemies.
8: Oh, love her. Whoa!
14: I'm getting pretty good at this quick change thing. Should we go and hang out in my dressing room for a sec?
8: That was amazing. So what is your go-to outfit when you're not working?
14: Working, not working, always in a look.
8: What's something that you would never wear?
14: Crocs.
8: Me too. Stilettos or platforms?
14: Stilettos.
8: Monochrome or multicolored?
14: Multicolored.
8: What was the first designer item that you ever bought?
14: Hey, guys.
15: Hey, what's up?
14: First designer item I bought were a pair of Alexander McQueen boots that I got when I signed my record deal. I wore them to death.
8: What was your favorite job?
14: My favorite job was working as a hostess in a restaurant in Soho. I had a lot of amazing memories, made some great friends, and some really debaucherous nights.
8: I can imagine. Who can always make you laugh?
14: My siblings, but I think both me and my sister Rena can agree that our brother Jin is the funniest.
8: What was the last list that you made on your notes app?
14: I'd have to have a look.
8: All right, take the list out. Let's have a look.
14: The last list I made was the numerology report that I got from an astrologist.
8: Ooh, can I see it?
14: Mm-mm.
8: Okay.
14: Hey, John.
8: Hey, John. So how did you get the idea for Service 95?
14: Service 95, it really came from like my love of lists, list making, going and trying out different restaurants, different places, wanting to share that with my friends. Mm. And so I wanted to create a platform where I can do just that. I can also make activism accessible, put stories by incredible journalists that really kind of, they're the kind of stories that you wouldn't necessarily go looking for.
8: Right.
14: And it's an ultimate concierge service is how I like to see it, from me to you.
8: That's great. And how do you prepare for your podcast interviews?
14: Takes me about 4 or 5 days to do lots of like reading and researching, watching interviews, videos, trying to get an understanding of who my guests are and what are the most interesting questions I could ask them.
8: It's a lot of work. And what's one thing you always travel with?
14: I always travel with my yoga mat.
8: What's the most difficult yoga pose that you've mastered?
14: Crow pose into headstand.
8: I'm not sure what that means, so you'll demonstrate for me?
14: In heels and jeans, I can try.
8: That's great. And I'm going to be over here and not get in the way of this at all. So,

0: Whoa! And she nails it! 10 out of 10 execution from Dua Lipa. That was amazing, and thank you for showing me that.
1: Of course, anytime.
0: Okay, so one thing I love about you is that you've never shied away from sharing your beliefs. Why is that so important to you?
1: I feel very lucky to have this platform, and so I feel like I need to use it for something that's way bigger than me.
0: Makes sense. And what's a cause that's on your mind right now?
1: I'm actually currently working with the activist Nadia Murad, and trying to find out ways on how we can help the Yazidi community.
0: Who inspires you politically?
1: King Bernie.
0: Is there anything that you like to set the record straight on?
1: A lot of people ask me if Dua Lipa is my real name, and it is.
0: Noted. And do you have any newer rules that you would like to add to the new rules that you had before?
1: Yes. Make sure you give your friends your phone on a drunk night out so you don't end up drunk calling someone a million times.
0: That's right. And what's one question you're tired of being asked?
1: Are you ready?
0: And last question, question number 73. For everyone watching at home, what is the definitive answer to the question, are you ready?
1: Always.
0: And I'm ready for your performance. Excited to see you on stage.
1: Mwah.
0: Thanks, Dua.
2: This is a gorgeous way to start a video.
0: Michael B. Jordan.
3: Hey, what's up, man?
0: Popping into your workout for a 73-question interview.
3: Let's do this.
0: Let's do this. Okay, so what are you up to these days?
3: Working out.
0: What's a daily workout regimen?
3: Cardio, doing some chest, back, tries, the whole body.
0: All right, can you show me the perfect punch?
3: All right, let's do this. Right here, turn it over. Bring your back guard to face.
0: All right, can you show me the perfect sit-up?
3: Trying to make me work?
0: Making you work. There we go. Including this one right here, approximately how many times has someone made a reference to the basketball player Michael Jordan?
3: Is that what you're doing right now?
0: I'm doing that right now.
3: Too many to count.
0: So just to clarify, you're not related to Michael Jordan?
3: No. I'm named after my dad, Michael A. Jordan.
0: Oh, so what does the B stand for?
3: Bukhari, Swahili, means of noble promise.
0: Is there a Michael C. Jordan in the future?
3: Nah, that's not happening.
0: Okay, so what do you have planned for today?
3: Going downtown, check out some friends of mine.
0: Okay, who's your best friend?
3: Ooh, Sterling Brim, Chad Easterling, Vince, Bryce, there's so many to name, it's a lot of them.
0: Who's your celebrity crush?
3: Don't have one.
0: Who's your hero?
3: My dad.
0: Who's your all-time favorite comic book character?
3: Black Bolt, Inhumans.
0: How would you describe yourself?
3: I think I'm pretty passionate.
0: What's the one thing you really want to achieve?
3: World domination. I really want to leave my mark on this world.
0: It's Mrs. Jordan.

0: sometimes. And nurturing, very nurturing. You said that?
1: Please, take that to him.
2: All right. All right, what's your favorite TV show of all time?
0: Ooh, Martin, can't stop watching.
2: Would you do nudity in a scene or use a body double?
0: Nudity, of course, all nudity. No body double.
2: Okay, can you tell me something about your father before we meet him?
0: Don't look him right in the eyes.
2: Noted.
3: What's up, Pop?
4: Hey, what's up, son?
3: How you doing?
4: Yes, sir. Good,
2: Mr.
4: Sir.
2: Jordan, if you can ask your son a question, what would you ask?
3: Describing me in three words, what would they be?
0: Three words, what would it be? Strong, quiet, thinker.
2: And Michael, I heard you have a secret handshake?
0: Yeah, it's universal, it's not so secret.
2: All right. What's the best trait you got from your parents?
0: Oh, man, I think compassion? Compassion.
2: All right. What's your favorite film?
0: Rounders.
2: What's your favorite film when you were growing up?
0: Goonies. Trading Places, Coming to America, Friday.
2: How old were you when you first started acting?
0: About 12.
2: If not acting, what would you be doing with your life?
0: I think cooking, I love food.
2: All right, do you have a hidden talent?
0: Ironing, I like the iron, I think that counts.
2: Huh. Okay, so on this giant map over here,
0: yeah.
2: Can you show for me the coolest place you've ever been?
0: Coolest place, Cape Town, South Africa.
2: Okay, and what's a location that you love to go to?
0: Oh man, I'm obsessed. Tokyo, Japan.
2: Nice.
0: Anime is the best.
2: So in looking back at your life, when was the most nervous you've ever been?
0: Presenting. I think presenting awards sometimes. Teleprompters, it gets weird.
2: Who's your dream co-star?
0: Oh, man. Leonardo DiCaprio.
2: Who's easier to impersonate? Sly Stallone as Rocky or Kyle Chandler as Coach Taylor?
0: Sly, Rocky.
2: How many punches did you take while filming Creed?
0: Probably more than I should. But a lot.
2: What was it like training for Creed?
0: Intense. Hardest thing I ever had to do, physically anyway.
2: And what was your first impression of Mr. Stallone anyway?
0: The guy knows a little bit about everything. I mean, he could tell you like who made the camera, where is this wood imported from, the desk. He just, the things that you don't think he knows. Like he's just a little savant like that.
2: All right, so what do we have in this room over here?
0: Oh, this is where all the creativity happens. A lot of work, a lot of writing, a lot of thinking.
2: Okay.
0: Yeah.
2: Favorite video game of all time?
0: Call of Duty, hands down.
2: How does it feel playing yourself in NBA 2K17?
0: Surreal. I love that game. I played it so much growing up as a kid. Now I'm in it. It's insane.
2: Who's MVP this year?
0: Oh, the controversy. Mm. That's a loaded question.
2: Mm-hmm.
0: Kyrie Irving. The situation is just set up for him in Boston that way, I think. But he's a killer. You already know.
2: Okay, so who's your favorite actress?
0: Meryl Streep.
2: And what's your favorite performance of hers ever?
0: Death Becomes Her. It's a classic.
2: Mm. What's your number one dating rule?
0: Always pick up the tab, at first anyway, and then she never touches the doorknob.
2: What gets you really pumped?
0: Music.
2: What ticks you off?
0: Being hung up on.
2: What are you most nostalgic for from the 90s?
0: 90s. Homemade mixtapes.
2: Favorite line from anything you've worked on?
0: Favorite line? Where's Wallace?
2: Mm-hmm. If you could hire anyone to make a doc about your life, who would it be?
0: Ryan Coogler.
2: What would the title be?
0: The gift that keeps on giving.
2: Favorite beverage?
0: Apple juice, you want one?
2: Yeah. What's your favorite food?
0: Oh man, that's tough. Here you go.
2: Thanks.
0: Mexican, Italian?
2: Okay. Who's someone you really want to meet but haven't had the chance?
0: Malcolm Gladwell.
2: Who's the most stylish person, living or not living?
0: Prince. Pharrell.
2: What's a song guaranteed to get you dancing?
0: Alicia Myers, I want to thank you.
2: Can you show me that dance move? There it is.
0: Hey.
2: There it is.
0: The two-step.
2: All right, who's your favorite singer?
0: Marvin Gaye.
2: Favorite novelist?
0: James Baldwin.
2: Favorite artist?
0: Heber Brantley Basquiat.
2: What's the craziest rumor you've ever heard about yourself?
0: That I don't date black women.
2: If you could have a superpower, what would it be?
0: Control time, because then technically you could teleport.
2: Who do you want to play in a movie?
0: Action hero / quantum physicist?
2: Who would you want to play you in a movie?
0: Me?
2: Okay, and let's say a book was written about you. Who would you want to write your biography?
0: Me.
2: I know you gotta get out of here, but what can fans expect from Black Panther?
0: Oh man, I think it's gonna be incredibly original, exciting, action-packed. I really think it's a the movie you haven't seen from Marvel.

0: Yet.
1: Can you give a reaction to the following?
0: Shoot.
1: Okay, The Wire.
0: Baltimore, crab cakes.
1: Philadelphia.
0: Cheesesteaks.
1: Fidget spinners.
0: Video games.
1: Your sister.
0: Mom number two.
1: Your brother.
0: Extremely loyal.
1: New Jersey.
0: Newark.
1: Your fellow 73 question alum, Zac Efron.
0: Heartthrob?
2: Yes. Flattered to hear that. What's the most important thing that's missing in the world right now?
0: I think the world is missing a carbon tax.
2: Michael, dear parents.
3: Michael.
2: Look who's back.
3: You're leaving. Here.
4: Hey.
3: Thank
4: you so much. Okay. All right, man. See you later, bud.
5: All right, thank you.
0: The perks of parents.
2: What's the cause or topic that you want to share right now?
0: Police brutality in America.
2: What charitable organizations are close to your heart?
0: Lupus LA.
2: What's something you learned recently that blew your mind?
0: You can't lick your elbow. It's impossible.
2: That's not true. That's not true.
0: Just go ahead and try.
2: No, I'm not going to try right now. Because the last question's right here. Can I have the honor of saying that I have a secret handshake with you?
0: Yeah. All right, cool. You come in?
2: Yep, sure. Cool. Right, thanks.
0: Work on that.
2: All right, well, that concludes our interview.
0: Cool. All right, man.
2: Really appreciate your time, Michael.
0: Thanks for coming through.
2: All right, take care.
0: All right.
6: Hey, Sarah Jessica.
7: Hi.
6: So glad you invited me for this interview.
7: Oh, of course. You're welcome.
6: I just have 73 questions to ask, so let's get right into it.
7: Okay. Can I take your coat?
6: Oh, great. Thanks.
7: No problem.
6: It's such a beautiful neighborhood. How long have you been in the area?
7: Just about 13 years.
6: What's your favorite season in New York City?
7: Fall.
6: What's your favorite activity in New York City?
7: Walking.
6: Would you ever leave New York City?
7: Not voluntarily.
6: What are three words to describe living in New York City?
7: Symphonic, tiny, real. Do you want to come
6: in? What's your favorite movie?
7: The Way We Were.
6: Favorite movie in the past 5 years?
7: Melancholia.
6: Favorite Hitchcock film?
7: Rebecca.
6: Favorite TV show that's currently on?
7: Getting On.
6: What's a book you plan on reading?
7: Prayers for the Stolen.
6: A book you read in school that positively shaped you?
7: To Kill a Mockingbird.
6: A book you read in school that you never think of?
7: No idea, I never think of it.
6: On a scale of 1 to 10, how excited are you about life right now?
7: 8. 8. Here, you can sit here.
6: Great, thanks. iPhone or Android?
7: BlackBerry.
6: Twitter or Instagram?
7: Instagram.
6: Vine or Snapchat?
7: Neither.
6: Who should everyone be following right now?
7: A word of the day.
6: What's the coolest thing in this room?
7: I think my globes are kind of cool.
6: What's your favorite downtown restaurant?
7: Gradisca.
6: What's your favorite food?
7: Barbuda's roast chicken.
6: Least favorite food?
7: Parsley.
6: What do you love on your pizza?
7: Sausage, peppers, onions.
6: Favorite drink?
7: Coca-Cola.
6: Favorite dessert?
7: My sister's brownies.
6: Dark chocolate or milk chocolate?
7: Milk chocolate.
6: Weirdest thing you've ever eaten?
7: Coco Rec.
6: What's the hardest part about being a mom?
7: Separate and equal time with all children. Oh, sorry. Did you want some water?
6: I love somebody. Thanks.
7: Okay, I'll be right back. Sorry.
6: What's your favorite band?
7: Parliament.
6: Favorite solo artist?
7: Trombone Shorty.
6: Favorite lyrics?
7: Do I pick you up or do I meet you there? Did you get my message? Because I looked in vain. Can we see each other Tuesday if it doesn't rain?
6: If your life were a song, what would the title be?
7: Cheers, somebody.
6: If you could sing a duet with anyone, who would it be?
7: Doris Day.
6: If you could master one instrument, what would it be?
7: Piano.
6: If you had a tattoo, where would it be?
7: On the bottom of my foot.
6: To be or not to be?
7: To be.
6: What's Oprah like in person?
7: Human. Here, do you want...
6: Oh, thanks. Yeah. What number of questions is this?
7: Does that count as a question?
6: It does, yeah.
7: 36. Oh, sorry, I'll do this really quickly. Sorry.
6: Dogs or cats?
7: Dogs.
6: Kittens or puppies?
7: Kittens. Hi, can I call you back?
6: Dolphins or koalas?
7: Dolphins. Yeah, I'm just doing an interview. Okay, bye. Do you want to come in here?
6: Yes.
7: Yeah. Yeah. Kind of sunny and nice.
6: Bird watching or whale watching?
7: Bird watching.
6: What's your spirit animal?
7: Dove.
6: Best gift
7: Dove,
6: you've ever received?
7: My children.
6: Last gift you gave a friend?
7: Necklace.
6: Person you want to have coffee with?
7: David Remnick.
6: An historical figure you'd love to have coffee with?
7: Jane Jacobs.
6: How do you like your coffee?
7: Strong.
6: Can I play a note on this piano?
7: Yeah, of course.
6: Oh, great. What's your favorite curse word?
7: We can sit here as well.
6: Thank you.
7: You're welcome.
6: What's your favorite board game?
7: Masterpiece.
6: What's your favorite country to visit?
7: Greece.
6: What's your last country you visited?
7: Greece.
6: What's a country you wish to visit?
7: Vietnam.
6: What do you see in this image right here?
7: Hand dipped.
6: Can you write down your favorite word that starts and ends with the same vowel?
7: The same vowel. Mm-hmm. Okay. Okay. Aria.
6: What's your favorite color?
7: Peacock blue.
6: Least favorite color?
7: Orange.
6: What color dress did you wear to your prom?
7: I didn't get to go, but I had a peach silk dress picked out.
6: Diamonds or pearls?
7: Diamonds.
6: Cheap shampoo or expensive?
7: Affordable.
6: Blow dry or air dry?
7: Blow dry.
6: Heels or flats? Can you give an impersonation of someone?
7: That's not a veil. That's an old wet towel.
6: Can you do that same impersonation with a British accent?
7: That's not a veil. That's an old wet towel.
6: My friend outside this window would love to ask you a question.
7: All right, okay.
6: What's your favorite constellation?
7: Cassiopeia. Yes, sir.
5: Which dress should I get my girlfriend?
7: The blue? The blue. Yes, good luck, sir. Okay, thanks for your help, everybody.
6: I didn't realize the time. I need to get going.
7: Oh, really? All right, I'll just get your coat for you.
6: Okay, Pilates or yoga?
7: Pilates.
6: Jogging or swimming?
7: Swimming.
6: Best way to decompress?
7: With a book.
6: If you had one superpower, what would it be?
7: Time travel.
6: Can you describe an experience you felt most nervous?
7: Opening night.
6: What's the weirdest word in the English language?
7: Uranus.
6: Last question. Is this the strangest interview you've ever had?
7: No, not really.
6: Oh, okay, cool.
7: All right.
6: Thank you, that's it.
7: Nice to meet you, buddy.
6: I'll see you around.
7: Woo, take care.
6: Take care, bye-bye.
7: Bye.
6: Should I subscribe to the Vogue channel? Sweet.
7: Yes.
8: Fancy, fancy, fancy.
9: Vogue.
1: Cole.
9: Welcome. Joseph, please.
1: Why, thank you very much. You know, this 73 Questions interview was so worth it to me that I flew all the way to Vancouver to be here with you.
9: I know, and I figured you were probably going to be pretty hungry, so I decided to cook you up a little finger food.
1: Well, I just happen to be very hungry right now.
9: You like tomatoes? You like garlic?
1: All of the above.
9: Your breath's going to stink, but I guarantee you, you'll love it.
1: So what are you making here?
9: This is just a little finger food for Joseph. And then I'm cooking up a carbonara. Carbonara for later. You don't get any of that.
1: That sounds delicious. Is this an old family recipe?
9: Yes, but I will be cooking this after our interview because I don't think you guys want to watch me go through all of this.
1: Cole, what would you say is the key to a good dish?
9: Probably the attention to detail, no?
1: I agree. Do you have an ultimate favorite recipe of all time?
9: Probably this carbonara. I make it really traditional, in the Roman style. Pecorino, guanciale, which is important. You can use pancetta, but I like big, thick cuts of guanciale.
1: Guanciale. Sounds so romantic. Oh,
9: if you say so, Joseph.
1: Do you consider yourself a romantic?
9: Only when Vogue shows up and I have to flex on the internet.
1: No one's complaining. And what's the most romantic gesture that you've ever done?
9: I'm like a road trip guy. I like the big, grand, sweeping vistas.
1: And are you into camping or hotels?
9: Camping for sure.
1: Okay, and what's the most romantic gesture that's ever been done for you?
9: My heart is attached to my stomach, so any cooked meal, any family recipe, that's the way to my heart.
1: You hear that, ladies? So Cole, Vancouver is stunning. Are you enjoying it here?
9: When the sun is out, it is the most beautiful city on earth, truly.
1: And I'm happy to see that you're being taken care of so nicely here.
9: Well, I wanted to impress you, Joe.
1: Ah, no need for that. But it does seem like some other people are going to be thoroughly impressed with your culinary presentation.
9: You like that?
1: Consummate hospitality.
9: This is for all my imaginary friends. And maybe you.
1: I feel honored. I wouldn't expect anything less from someone staying in the chairman's suite.
9: I know. Just really living the sweet life, aren't you, Cole? Just never escape.
1: That's a good one, Cole. I see what you did there. So who is this chairman, and what did you do with him?
9: Don't worry about it. I'm blackmailing him, but we don't gotta mention his name on camera. Legal reasons, you know, big dispute.
1: Oh, certainly, certainly. Now, can I ask you some questions about your childhood?
9: Jeez, okay. A little family therapy again, Joe. Let's go.
1: Exactly. So what's something that most people don't know about being a child star?
9: It's very competitive. It's a very competitive arena.
1: And do you have any personal anecdotes about that?
9: Well, just so happened my direct competition was my identical twin brother, but we were eating off the same table, so, you know, same team.
1: Do you ever go back and watch old episodes of The Sweet Life?
9: When I'm drunk or feeling really narcissistic, yeah.
1: And how does it feel when you're watching your younger self on screen like that?
9: I don't really like to watch anything I do, so I try to stay away from it.
1: Okay, fair enough. And if you can go back in time, what would you tell your younger self?
9: Get a good financial advisor and don't do your own taxes, kid.
1: I feel like there's a story in there.
9: Yeah, are you the government?
2: What's your best memory from that time?
9: Well, when I graduated middle school, the crew threw a big graduation and I cried on screen. And you know what? I think it's on video somewhere, so maybe just scrub it.
2: Now I have something to hunt for.
9: Yeah, please don't.
2: Was it ever hard to find your own identity outside of being known as the Sprouse Twins?
9: It wasn't hard for me. It was hard for the audience, I think. But it's a double-edged sword. I get to bask in all of Dylan's accomplishments, too, so take credit.
2: Win-win. And I'm happy to see that you brought all your camera gear here. You're finding some time to use all this stuff?
9: I am, yeah. That's my digital camera and my first... Actually, this is my first little film camera.
2: What's that?
9: This is a Canon AE-1. Student camera. Cheap, efficient, like coal.
2: I think I'm going to leave that there and go to the next question.
9: Okay.
2: So I hear your dad likes to take credit for inspiring your photography.
9: Yes, but that's what fathers do. Isn't that a prerequisite for being a father?
2: Certainly. Does he ever give you any tips or advice on photography?
9: He's an incredible location scout. I will give him that.
2: And what's the best location that he ever scouted for you?
9: Oh, man. Best location. My future gravesite, probably, yeah.
2: Oh, God.
9: Nice little plot in the desert somewhere.
2: Morbid.
9: Tumbleweeds. Yeah, it's a little morbid, isn't it?
2: So have you been designated as your family photographer?
9: Yeah, it'll probably just be a matter of time till I'm doing senior portraits or wedding photos and things. Just dreadful.
2: Ah, come on, it's family. That's how it works. So when you're taking a photo, what's the first place your eye goes to?
9: The landscape, certainly.
2: And do you have any favorite landscapes here?
9: Yeah, one of my favorite shoots ever is actually right across the water. I can go and show you if you like.
2: I'd love to take a look at this. You know, it's funny, everywhere I go here, there's a nice view. There's nice views everywhere in Vancouver.
9: Yes, and some nice views for the people watching me bathe.
2: So what's your favorite photo shoot of all time that you've done?
9: Favorite photo shoot?
2: Mm-hmm.
9: It's this location I'm about to show you. It's a large yellow mountain on the north of Vancouver that my friend and I shot at when I was in the first season of Riverdale.
2: It sounds so magical.
9: Mm-hmm.
2: Let's check out this magical view.
9: Come through. Well, maybe I'll show you on the deck in a little bit. This is the view.
2: Wow.
9: Welcome.
2: Wow, I love it. Now, obviously, you're quite the traveler, right?
9: Oh, I'm obsessed.
2: Yeah, you believe the privilege of traveling could be very educational. What could be the biggest takeaway for anyone who travels?
9: Well, I think before the advent of social media, traveling was one of the greatest ways to really learn about otherness. I think it's important to travel alone, too. Suspend your own personal culture inside some place that feels unfamiliar to you, really.
2: We can all benefit from getting out of our comfort zone. And what's been your own biggest personal takeaway from traveling?
9: Probably my palate.
2: Of course, such a foodie. What's the craziest dish you've ever eaten?
9: I like the bugs, man. I'll say it. I think we should all be eating a lot more bugs.
2: Would you cook a bug?
9: I would cook a bug and eat the bug.
2: What bug would you cook?
9: Crickets, beetles. There's tons of them. It's the most diverse species on Earth. And they're probably all delicious.
2: Maybe this is your next favorite recipe.
9: Yeah, I'll stick to the carbonara for now.
2: What's the most memorable place that you visited?
9: Japan, certainly.
2: If I were going to go there, what city should I visit?
9: I'd say Kyoto.
2: Noted. Do you think you're a good travel buddy?
9: Well, if I'm hyping myself up, yes.
2: And what is your number one travel tip you'd recommend to anyone flying?
9: Don't nap on the first day. That's the big no-no.
2: Cole, what is on the bedside table reading list these days?
9: Oh, I can't read, but I place that there because I think it looks like I can read. But that's the unbearable lightness of being.
2: Would you recommend it?
9: Yeah. When I'm feeling the lightness in my being, I don't find it to be that unbearable.
2: Philosophical. And you'd also recommend comics because you're such a fan.
9: I am, big time.
2: What's your favorite comic?
9: Ooh, my favorite comic. It's more of a graphic novel called Black Hole.
2: Interesting. And do you own any priceless comic memorabilia?
9: I own a lot of really great old Incredible Hulks and Fantastic Fours. But the one that is closest to me is Avengers 500.
2: And speaking of old, you worked in archaeology after graduation. Is that right?
9: Great segue, Joe.
2: What sparked your interest in archaeology?
9: My grandpa was a geologist. And it was a discipline that combined a lot of my mutual interests.
2: Did you discover anything particularly interesting?
9: Oh yeah, some spooky stuff too. I found an old ceramic theatrical mask of Dionysus in Bulgaria, a little Hellenistic settlement.
1: Wow, that's spooky. I would have freaked out. But what a special experience.
9: Yeah, yeah, I'm still waiting to wake up from the fever dream, I think.
1: So how does it feel to unearth major parts of history?
9: A lot more special than take three on a long-running production.
1: Pretend like I don't know what that means. So what exactly happens on an archaeological dig?
9: Not Indiana Jones, that's for sure. A lot of you digging over a trench of dirt with a toothbrush.
1: Would you play Indiana Jones if offered the role?
9: It's a hard act to follow, but I think I can put on some muscle.
1: Do you ever see yourself returning to the field?
9: I do, eventually. I got some other milestones I have to hit first.
1: Priorities. Now, you started a super fun Instagram account called Camera Duels. What was the inspiration there?
9: Rage.
1: Of course, the best inspiration.
9: Mm-hmm.
1: Has anyone ever commented on those photos and said, hey, that's me?
9: I get reached out to almost every single photo I post.
1: And what's the weirdest place someone ever tried to take a photo of you?
9: The bathroom. Yeah. I wasn't in the stall. It was just at the sinks, but...
1: Ah, okay.
9: Still a little vulnerable, you know?
1: Do you think you'll ever get used to the fact that strangers take photos of you?
9: Not in the bathroom.
1: And how's this for another classic segue? This shower looks amazing.
9: Yeah.
1: And it leads me to ask the most important question of this interview. How many shower heads is too many shower heads?
9: Depends on the stench, Joe.
1: Of course. Cole, you talk a lot about preserving your mental health. What are some non-negotiable things that you do to help make that happen for yourself?
9: Oh, I stay off the internet.
1: I think we should all stay off of the internet.
9: I think so.
1: So why is it so important for you to be open and vulnerable about your mental health?
9: Let my family and friends know what I'm doing.
1: It's very important. So Cole, do you journal?
9: Every day, right to my therapist.
1: Can you tell me one thing that you've learned about yourself recently?
9: I'm a bit of an emotional sponge.
1: Mm.
9: I absorb others' energies.
1: Okay, and what kind of energy are you picking up right now?
9: Intense arousal, Joe. Intense arousal.
1: Must be from all the sweeping vistas of Vancouver, obviously.
9: Maybe it's all the seagulls around here.
1: Yeah, it's the seagulls. So last year you took a break from social media. What did you do instead?
9: Cooking.
1: And we're going to have a little bit of that later. Thank you. You produce and star in Baraska, a narrative podcast. What attracted you to this type of podcasting?
9: I wanted to get a little more hands-on with the production cycle.
1: What new creative muscles did you develop as a podcast producer?
9: It was nice to see how a project could be sold after it is completed and has a fan base.
1: Now, what's the last podcast that you listened to?
9: Ooh, Welcome to Night Vale.
1: And in your opinion, who has the most legendary voice of all time?
9: David Attenborough, hands down.
1: Now, I'll try not to be disappointed you didn't say me.
9: Oh, yeah.
1: Can you do an impression of David Attenborough?
9: I'm my best David.
1: Mm-hmm. Best David.
10: The turtles wash up on the same beach they've come to for millennia.
1: We're going to make sure that he sees this. Who would you say your mentors are?
9: When I was younger, Adam Sandler, for sure.
1: Yeah? How so?
9: It was the way that he was always in love with production, and he worked with his friends and his family and was still able to turn and do more independent films and artistic films while balancing commercialism.
1: Hmm. What's your favorite role that you've ever done?
9: I know it sounds cheesy. I still have a really deep fondness for The Suite Life.
1: I think we all have a deep fondness for Cody.
9: I hope so.
1: And what role challenged you the most?
9: When I was a kid, Big Daddy. It was this huge production, and I was six, and I got to see New York City for the first time.
1: Do you think that inspired your return to New York later?
9: I think so.
1: And what would you say draws you to a script or character?
9: I guess the humanity and the paycheck, baby.
1: That helps. Do you tend to stay in character in between takes?
9: Try to.
1: Hmm. Cole, is that Polaroid ready?
9: Well, yes, it is, Joe.
1: Well, let's see. Come on.
9: Let it develop a little more, okay?
1: Okay. Let's see, and looks good. Can I keep it?
9: You can keep whatever you like.
1: Nice. And Cole, last question. Question number 73. What's the ETA for the finger food?
9: Joe, I totally forgot.
1: Cole!
11: Michael Kors.
12: Hey, 73 questions. Come on
11: in. I'm going to get right into this. Did I actually find you here taking a day off from work?
12: I mean, you've got to be kidding. I'm not off today.
11: How do you usually relax?
12: Go to the theater.
11: What's the first thing you did this morning?
12: I kissed my husband.
11: And what's this weird thing?
12: Weird? Don't call this weird. This is a beautiful sculpture. Found it in Paris at the flea market. Come on, head into the kitchen with me.
11: What's your go-to breakfast?
12: Iced tea, blackberries, and a bialy.
11: What's your favorite guilty pleasure or midnight snack?
12: Definitely a grilled cheese.
11: What is something that I need to know about this kitchen?
12: That no one ever cooks in it.
11: But it's such a nice kitchen. Okay, Michael, how long have you been in the fashion business for?
12: Since 1981.
11: Do you remember the first design that you sold?
12: A hand-painted fringe shoulder bag when I was 11.
11: What's your favorite fabric to design with?
12: Cashmere.
11: Favorite fabric to wear?
12: Have an iced tea.
11: Oh, thank you.
12: Cotton.
11: Cool. What's the best part about your job?
12: The people I get to meet.
11: What's the hardest part about your job?
13: The calendar.
12: Oh, please. We all know it's the calendar,
13: I know,
12: sweetie.
13: I know. It's always the calendar.
11: Hey, Lance.
12: Oh, my God. Did you feed the cats?
13: We did.
12: And you're still reading the paper?
13: I know. All right. I'll get going.
12: Finish it up.
13: I'll finish it.
12: We got to get going.
11: I'll let you guys figure that out. All right, Michael, if you had any superpower in the world, what would it be?
12: Definitely flight.
11: What's something you'd still like to learn?
12: Patience.
11: And your living room is gorgeous.
12: Well, thank you so much.
11: What three words are best to describe it?
12: Airy, spacious, and comfortable.
11: How long have you been living in New York City for?
12: 41 years.
11: What's your favorite place in New York City?
12: Greenwich Village.
11: What's the best new restaurant everyone should be going to?
12: Fort Charles Prime.
11: What is the best thing about living in this city?
12: The people.
11: Wow, look at this view. What's the worst thing about living in the city?
12: The noise.
11: If you weren't living in noisy New York City, where would you be?
12: I'd be in the tropics, barefoot. Oh my God, the phone is always ringing.
11: What's the most incredible vacation that you've ever had?
12: Africa.
11: What country's next on your list?
12: New Zealand.
11: Can you please reveal for me the identity of the person interrupting this interview?
12: Oh, it's Bette Midler.
11: Of course, Bette Midler.
12: Hey, Bette, listen, I'm in the middle of 73 questions with Vogue. You want to ask me a question?
14: Okay, here's a question. What are you going to come as for Halloween this year?
12: I was thinking this year I want to do something crazy. Maybe kind of an earthy spaceman. What do you think about
14: it? It's fabulous, but not as good as mine.
12: All right, I know. You're going to love it. Listen, I love you, but I got to finish these questions. I'll talk to you later.
11: How does she do it? What's your most overused phrase?
12: Too chic.
11: What's the last gift that you gave a friend?
12: Oh my God, earrings that were Fran Drescher and the nanny that we bought in Capri.
11: What is your favorite piece in this room?
12: Definitely the Sarah that's over there. It's 1981, it's the year I started my business.
11: Hmm.
12: And besides loving it, it's called Fuck the Moral Majority.
11: What excites you most about fashion?
12: Change.
11: How would you describe fashion?
12: The right thing at the right time.
11: How would you describe yourself?
12: I think I'm serious and funny. I think I'm compassionate and competitive.
11: How do you think you're perceived?
12: Funny.
11: What's the biggest misconception about you?
12: That I'm floating around in a private plane with supermodels and actresses eating caviar every day.
11: Then what do you eat when you're hanging out with supermodels and actresses?
12: I don't know, but they seem to always want French fries, not caviar.
11: Okay, so here we go. 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
12: False, I remodeled it.
11: True or false, you were a child model.
12: This is true.
11: True or false, you're a classically trained pianist.
12: That is totally false.
11: True or false, your design career started out of your mother's garage.
12: False. It was actually her basement.
11: Is it true you only ever wear black?
12: No, false.
13: 99% black.
12: All right, it's mostly black, but you know what? Come to the closet. I'm going to show you and prove it's not all black.
11: Okay. What's the first thing you think of when you come home?
12: My cats.
11: Favorite film?
12: Network.
11: Favorite book?
12: The latest biography.
11: Favorite photographer?
12: Irving Penn.
11: Can you speak to some of these photographs on the wall?
12: Well, these are some of my favorites. I mean, this photo of my husband I love, men who I think are chic and inspiring, David Bowie at the Carlisle, Mick Jagger. I love all these amazing people in my hallway.
11: Nice. Stars or stripes?
12: Definitely stripes.
11: Heels or sneakers?
12: Both.
11: Kittens or puppies?
12: Kittens.
11: What's your most overused app?
12: CNN.
11: What's the wildest thing you've ever done in your entire life?
12: Danced until 5 in the morning in my underwear in South Beach.
11: Wow. What do you consider to be the epitome of class?
12: Rising above.
11: Who's the epitome of class according to you?
12: Barack Obama.
11: Favorite cocktail?
12: Fuck on the rocks.
11: Favorite TV show right now?
12: Mrs. Maisel.
11: It's the same as Donatella.
12: Come on in and see the closet.
11: I see black.
12: I mean, give me a break.
11: Okay. What's one item every woman of every shape should have in their closet?
12: Pair of black pants that make your ass look fabulous.
11: What, if not fashion, would you love to be doing with your life?
12: I'd love to produce Broadway plays.
11: If you could offer one piece of advice to young designers out there looking to launch a brand, what would it be?
12: Know yourself and know your customer.
11: Now, speaking of Donatella, she was nice enough to offer me some fashion advice. What tip do you have for me?
12: Well, you know what? Everyone needs a little glamour, and I think you need to try on some My favorite black aviators.
11: I'm getting free swag from Michael Kors.
12: Automatic glamour.
11: I love this job. What is something that should be outlawed in fashion?
12: Disposability.
11: When does inspiration usually strike?
12: At any time.
11: What do you think legacy means in an ever-changing fashion world?
12: Style.
11: Color or form?
12: Form.
11: Pattern or texture?
12: Texture.
11: McCartney or Lennon?
12: Lennon.
11: Out of all the books on this bookshelf, can you tell me which one's your favorite?
12: Oh, God, there's a lot of books. I would probably say A Wonderful Time, Slim Aarons.
11: I love his work. Michael, we gotta wind this interview down. Out of all the words that have been said in history, what words are the wisest?
12: It's time to make the donuts.
11: How many seasons were you a judge on Project Runway?
12: 10 seasons.
11: What's your favorite part about that show?
12: The people I worked with.
11: Can you tell me something most people don't know about that experience?
12: 7 hours of filming, 20 minutes of airtime.
11: Hey, cool gym. How much are you working out these days?
12: Today, not at all. You're my workout.
11: What are you loving in life right now?
12: I'm loving young activism.
11: Who is currently blowing your mind?
12: Hannah Gadsby.
11: Where do you hope to see the world in 5 years?
12: In a more passionate, peaceful way.
11: The last question I have for you, Michael Kors, what's your biggest pet peeve in life right now?
12: Running late.
13: And we are very late.
12: Oh. We're that late?
13: Very, very late.
12: All right, we gotta go.
11: Let's get out of here. Get back. Reese.
15: Hi, come on in.
2: Cool. Thanks for having me over.
15: Yeah.
2: I'm just going to ask you 73 questions. You know the drill.
15: I can't wait.
2: Great. What's the first thing you thought of when you woke up this morning?
15: Coffee.
2: What are you most excited about these days?
15: Movies.
2: What's the last hobby you picked up?
15: Rollerblading.
2: What's your favorite holiday?
15: Easter.
2: What's the best part about living in LA?
15: Sunshine. Sunshine.
2: What are 3 words to describe living in LA?
15: Outdoorsy, easygoing, and comfortable.
2: What do you miss most about Nashville?
15: The people.
2: What is Southern hospitality to you?
15: Where everybody belongs.
2: And what's the coolest thing about being a mom?
15: You get to eat fun things like chicken fingers.
2: If you could invite anyone over for a Witherspoon dinner in this dining room, who would it be?
15: All the female senators.
2: What would you cook?
15: Lasagna.
2: What would you talk about?
15: Why there's not more female senators. Oh, I want to show you something. We have refreshments back here.
2: Oh, perfect. What's your favorite country to visit?
15: France.
2: Last country you visited?
15: The Bahamas.
2: Country you wish to visit?
15: Venezuela.
2: Reese, if you were a hip-hop artist, what would your stage name be?
15: Little Spoon.
2: What's your favorite TV show of all time?
15: Mad Men.
2: What TV show would you love to make a cameo in?
15: Girls.
2: Favorite movie of all time?
15: Splendor in the Grass.
2: Favorite movie in the past 5 years?
15: Grand Budapest Hotel.
2: Movie that made you cry?
15: The Impossible.
2: Movie that made you cry from laughter?
15: Bad Grandpa.
2: Who's your favorite Disney character?
15: Tinkerbell.
2: If there's one thing missing in life right now, what is it?
15: The bees. Oh, hey, I want to show you the pool.
2: Oh,
15: come outside.
2: Awesome, great. How often do you have pool parties here?
15: Every weekend.
2: Huh.
15: Come sit down. You want some tea?
2: No, I'm okay.
15: It's my grandmother's recipe.
2: Okay. What's your favorite food?
15: I like fried chicken.
2: Least favorite food?
15: Pickles.
2: What do you love on your pizza?
15: Pepperoni.
2: What's your favorite restaurant?
15: The Ivy at the Shore.
2: That's a pretty awesome Oscar you got there. How much does that thing weigh?
15: 8.5 pounds.
5: Reese.
15: Oh, hey, Weston.
5: I think my girlfriend wants me to propose to her. What advice do you have for a guy who may not be able to jump into the deep end?
15: Well, be honest, tell her the truth, and be prepared for her to leave. Hey, I want to show you something really cool in the backyard.
2: Oh, awesome. Who's the last person you texted?
15: My daughter.
2: Favorite app?
15: Instagram.
2: Favorite website?
15: Le Catch.
2: How do you feel about selfies?
15: I like a selfie.
2: Besides you, who should everyone be following on Instagram?
15: Tuna melts my heart.
2: What do you think ever happened to Tracy Flick?
15: I think she probably runs the tea party now.
2: What was one thing you wish you knew in high school?
15: Not to wear tan hose.
2: What color dress did you wear to your prom?
15: A red dress with tan hose.
2: If there were a yearbook for Hollywood, what would you be named?
15: Life at the party.
2: What's your favorite cheer from cheerleading?
15: Big red in the front. Let me hear you grunt.
2: Okay, yeah.
15: Is that any good? I don't know.
2: No, it's great. That's great. What are 3 things in your bag you can't live without?
15: My cell phone, my keys, and lipstick.
2: Can you show me something awesome on this trampoline?
15: Sure.
2: That was pretty impressive.
15: Thanks.
2: Yeah. Diamonds or pearls?
15: Pearls.
2: Heels or flats?
15: Heels.
2: Who's your fashion icon?
15: It's easy guessed.
2: What's the best fashion trend of all time?
15: Skinny jeans.
2: Okay, that trampoline looks really, really fun.
15: Oh, you want to try it?
2: Yes.
15: Come on.
2: All right, here we go. Reese, be prepared for a backflip and... Just kidding.
15: Good job.
2: If you could switch lives with a person for one day, who would it be?
15: My baby.
2: If you had a tattoo, what would it be and where?
15: I didn't say I don't have a tattoo.
2: If you could live in any historical decade, what would it be and where?
15: Probably the 40s in America.
2: What's your spirit animal?
15: Hummingbird slash squirrel.
2: Do you have any pets?
15: Yes, I have 2 dogs.
2: What was your first pet's name?
15: Sarah.
2: Best gift you've ever received?
15: My kids.
2: Best gift you've ever given?
15: My kids.
2: What's the biggest surprise you've ever had?
15: My 16th birthday.
2: What's the cutest thing on planet Earth?
15: Babies in their Halloween costumes.
2: If you could moonlight as another profession, what would it be?
15: Oh, I'd probably be a pediatric cardiologist.
2: What's your favorite board game?
15: Taboo.
2: Most important advice you'll give your kids?
15: Listen to your mother.
2: If you were forced to play one song on that piano for the rest of your life, what would it be?
15: Probably Born on the Bayou. Oh, sit down, please.
2: Oh, great, thanks. What are your favorite lyrics to any song?
15: All the immediate unknowns are better than knowing a tired and lonely fate by Rilo Kiley.
2: If your life were a song, what would the title be?
15: It's a Good Day.
2: What band, past or present, would you be a groupie for?
15: The Doors.
2: What's your favorite Johnny Cash song?
15: Tennessee Stead.
2: That's a lot of books you got up there. What was the last book that you read?
15: Big Little Lies.
2: What was a book you read because everyone else was reading it?
15: 50 Shades of Grey.
2: What's an experience in your life you felt most nervous?
15: Giving birth.
2: What's the best first date idea?
15: Rollerblading.
2: In the spirit of John Witherspoon, your family relative who signed the Declaration of Independence a really long time ago, do you think you can sign this headshot of John Witherspoon?
15: Sure.
2: Great. Thank you. Okay. Oh, that's my ride.
15: Oh, okay.
2: Yeah.
15: Here, I'll see you to the door.
2: Great. What are you doing tomorrow?
15: I don't know. What are you doing?
2: I'm not here to answer questions. What do you hope to be doing next year?
15: More of the same.
2: Okay, so your lasagna dinner with female senators has come to an end. What do you have for dessert?
15: Snow cones.
2: Little Spoon, it is time to go. Thanks so much for having me.
15: Thanks for coming.
2: All right. Take care.
15: Yeah, drive safe.
2: Uh-huh, will do.
15: Are you forgetting something?
2: It's just so pretty.
15: Thanks. You wouldn't be the first one.
2: All right. Take care.
15: See ya.
2: Bye-bye.
15: Bye.
2: Reese, would you subscribe to the Vogue channel?
15: Absolutely.
16: Hello, hello, Serena.
17: Hey, I've been waiting on you.
16: What's going on?
17: What's going on?
16: I'm elated to ask you 73 random questions for your September collection debut. And congratulations on Wimbledon.
17: Thank you.
16: How are you feeling about life right now?
17: Life is pretty good.
16: And in life, how many matches do you think you've played?
17: Gosh, I don't know. Somewhere definitely over 1,000. I don't know.
16: Which of your competitors has helped improve your game the most?
17: Definitely Venus.
16: If you could master any other sport, what would it be?
17: I would do ballet.
16: Past or present, who would you love to play a match against?
17: Althea Gibson.
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